0: that he can be a top quality starter in the league. And so they're just waiting for that third individual, right? You can't bank on Anthony Kay. You can't bank on Eric Fetty. You know, obviously Noah Schultz hasn't necessarily proven that he can be that. So you still have, you know, guys like Hagen Smith, you know, waiting in the wings if he can come back. And so there's guys like that there that they feel like they can get, but, you know, another middling starter, Michael Walker from the Royals, I feel like is somebody that the White Sox would go get, like that kind of a name where he's not sexy to the top teams in the league, right, but they want to move off of him, and the White Sox could be a guy or could be a squad to do that. That's what they need. They need a John Lester type dude, right? And I hate to use the Cubs as a comparison, but that's what they need. They need like a not a super old veteran, but like a veteran that can pitch for you and isn't, you don't have to depend on him to be your one or two, but he is going to be a super solid three and still get the victory for you in the event that Davis Martin and Sean Burke get you those first two victories. He's a guy that can come in on the third game of a series and make them pay because he's scary, right? Like they need that. And Michael Walker, not that he is that, but he's a guy that's like cut from that cloth, right? Of where, you know, you can feel good about putting him on the mound and that you can get a victory.
1: So in other words, this could be the season that the White Sox make some moves at the deadline, some positive moves, and win a playoff series, Gabe. That would be quite the change here on the south side of Chicago after all the years, the last 21 years of not winning a postseason series. All right, we're going to take another quick break. More MLB talk coming up throughout the show. We're also going to turn our attention back to the NFL and talk a little college football. All more to come. A couple more hours here. Gabe Ramirez, Kate Constable, BetMGM tonight on Westwood One Sports.
2: It's a big week for NFL fans. Training camps are kicking off. The Panthers and Cardinals get things started today. Then it's the Pats, Seahawks, and Bucks on Friday, followed by the Rams and Niners on Saturday. The pigskin is flying, and we're here for it. Westwood One Sports.
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19: Dry air in place now is going to make the temperatures feel good over the next several hours. Early tomorrow morning, 71 in Tulsa. A little cooler in the valleys. Slight chance for a sprinkle along the Oklahoma-Kansas State line area. High temperature tomorrow nearing 93. The heat index at 97. A chance of a shower Thursday night. Storm chances Friday for a few spots. From the Bob Mills Weather Center, I'm News on 6's Alan Crone.
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0: the only one that plays in this window. And so during this summer break, teams are able to add free agents from other leagues. Anyway, Orlando has one of the better acquisitions during the World Cup break. And San Jose is great, but before the break, they weren't playing in their best form. So this might be one that's like a sneaky one where Orlando wins, even though they're like plus 300. It might be like one of those matches, you know, the one that you didn't bet because you wanted to bet the favorite and the other team won. And you're like, how did that happen? Yeah, this could be one of those games where Orlando pulled out the victory because of the newest addition, because San Jose wasn't in good form prior to the World Cup break. And so, you know, obviously coming out of it, you're just not sure how they'll respond. So those will be the ones that I would look at. Obviously, there's other ones on the thing that we can get into later in the show or, you know, later on or whatever. But those would be ones that I'd be looking at today. MLS, there's money to be made because the lines don't move. There's not a lot of action on these games. So it's not like baseball where Scooble's on the mound, everybody's hammering it, and the line moves to a crazy point where you don't want to bet it anymore. These are matches where my philosophy, I talk about philosophy a lot when they come on these shows. Mm-hmm. Like in soccer, you're getting a better price on your team because they have to account for the draw, right? You have to put that on it's a three-way money line bet. And so you finding a team that you think is going to win, right? Just win. And you're going to get a better price on them because they're going to be probably plus money in those situations. And so if a line is not moving, and you're getting plus money on majority of the bets that are happening in MLS, watch some matches. Pay attention. This is where I feel like a lot of money is, and people are missing out on opportunities to gamble on MLS.
1: Well, or call Gabe Ramirez. That's what I'm going to do, Gabe. I may not sit down and watch a ton of MLS, but like when you have someone that knows what they're talking about and knows this league inside and out, like you just talked for 4 minutes straight about MLS and who's going to win which game.
0: That was quick.
1: I know you were running through that.
0: Like another 10. I got to go for another 10 or do deeper dives on things.
1: That's the thing is when you hear, I mean, for our listeners here, when across any sport, when you have someone who's like, and maybe more so of those sports that are kind of the fall under the radar in terms of the lines and stuff, like not NFL and NBA, but you know, MLS, WNBA, all that stuff. And you hear someone like Gabe come on and tell you who's, you know, looking good or where there's some value. That's when you gotta listen. You gotta listen. And then you gotta fire off on the bets.
0: Yeah. Find them.
1: I think I may have to throw down a little on Orlando. I did.
0: Hey, like I said, but the Orlando one is like, I'm not like, yeah, they're definitely winning, right? Because I'm always telling you to find that one that you think they're going to win and just bet them. I'm just saying it's likely. It's more likely than their odds that they're being given at plus.
1: Right.
0: I think they're like plus three something, right?
1: They're like 320 right now. So there's, what you're saying is there is hashtag value in Orlando because you don't think it should be priced quite at that.
0: Thank you. Yes, I do think that. And so if you're not feeling that, maybe do a double chance, right? Like, so a double chance is a bet in soccer where you get the draw and your team, right? So you could do a double chance. Obviously, the odds will go down on that, but you still might get it at like plus 125. And now you're getting the draw in the event of a draw or the victory. And then, you know, you could look at it that way. But again, I don't think, San Jose is a good team in the league, right? So like you're going up against a good team. I just think that the market is not accounting for all the variables that have happened during the World Cup break. And so I don't think it's priced correctly yet. So the value is there. You're right.
1: That's the key word. We're following
0: Gabe Ramirez on Twitter or Chicago Gabe on Instagram. I'll be having these hot takes all day long.
1: Yep. I'm going to be hitting you up. I mean, I'm just happy that Charlotte is up two. What do we call it in soccer? 2-0 right now, Gabe. 2-0. 2-0.
0: It's a shutout.
1: All right. We are going to take a quick break. We're going to go back to college football. That is also right around the corner. What is the state of college football right now? Because I'm going to say it's not the greatest. We're going to talk about it and why that might be. That's all coming your way. BetMGM tonight here on Westwood One Sports.
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17: Dry air in place now is going to make the temperatures feel good over the next several hours. Early tomorrow morning, 71 in Tulsa. A little cooler in the valleys. Slight chance for a sprinkle along the Oklahoma-Kansas state line area. High temperature tomorrow nearing 93. The heat index at 97. A chance of a shower Thursday night. Storm chances Friday for a few spots. From the Bob Mills Weather Center, I'm News on 6 is Alan Crum.
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19: Gabe Ramirez, Kay Constable, Westwood One Sports. Hour left in the show. Talked a lot of NFL, some AFC East, some college football. It's time that we do hot or cold, which is what we do at this time of the show each and every night. Our wonderful producer, Brandon Combs, is going to come in and throw out some topics our way, Gabe, and we will tell the people if we think it's hot, whether meaning we like it, or cold, or we disagree. Agree or disagree, rather. So, Brandon, welcome in.
20: What's going on, guys? We love to call this segment hot or cold, or as Kate came to know this last football season, cold or cold.
19: Colder.
20: We played this song on game day during the football season. It just became everybody was cold on every take that I threw out there. So it was just cold.
19: Yeah, everyone just kind of crapped on Brandon over and over and over again. He'd prepare all these takes for us, or all these bets, and do you like this? And every time it's just, no, cold, yeah. cold. So.
20: But I was always right, so it didn't matter. All right, here we go. If the Bears do not announce a new stadium deal before the start of the season, Kevin Warren should be relieved of his duties. You hot or cold on that, Gabe?
21: And then remind me again, hot. You were saying hot, we're agreeing with it, right?
20: Correct.
21: I want to make sure I'm in. And then, yes, hot take. What are you talking about? Kevin Warren is already on the hot seat. And here's why. Maybe not in the building, right? But, and again, I'm up here with it. I'm pointing to my brain. I'm thinking from a psychological standpoint. Not at Hallis Hall, not in the meetings, not in the hallways, in George McCaskey's house, right? Like in his own private time when he's eating dinner with his friends and family. Like people are like having real conversations. He's still a human being. He has friends. He has text messages. There's group chats. People are in his ear. And people are like, bro, what the F is going on with Buddy? Right? And to be fair, right, in terms of contributing to the culture of the Chicago Bears and the shift that is currently taking place, yes, he contributed to that. However, that was not what he was brought in for. That's not what I'm paying you for. That's not what I'm keeping you for. Your job was to increase the value of my company, my organization, are bringing me a brand new stadium. And I hired you. We went through several people. We went through the interview process. And when I looked you in the face and you were telling me, Papi, I did it in Minnesota. Don't worry. I got this. And then I bring you in because I believe it. And I feel like I got sham. I feel like this is a sham. I feel like I got, you know what I'm saying? Like, so, and that's only, you feel those that way if you don't come up. And it doesn't necessarily need to be. I will stretch the time constraints from the beginning of this season. I'm just saying, like, soon. Like, you can even say by the end of the year, right? Like, by the end of the year, we ain't got nothing in the works. Like, who was it? McCook County just came out on the south side with, like, another city that's coming, trying to come to the forefront, like, to put their name in the hat. Like, are you kidding me? You know how foolish you look? And I'm not talking about the McCook. I'm talking about how stupid it makes the Bears look, right? That people still feel there's an opportunity for them to swoop in and steal this thing. Why? Because there's this uncertainty, this cloud of uncertainty that's hovering over the organization. And that in itself makes you look stupid that you're this far into the process and you don't have your ducks in a row, that some small town or some area. Sorry, I'm not trying to call it small. Like this area that's coming out of the woodworks thinking like they got a shot because there's no definitive answer. So yes, by the end of the year, it is a hot take. It is without a doubt that he will be, because he is already on the hot seat, and it will be. I mean, even worse if come beginning of the year and there's nothing on the table or no shovel in the ground.
19: Well, Gabe, there were supposed to be shovels in the ground long time ago. So I'm not thinking that there's going to be shovels in the ground anytime soon. And so, this is hot. I don't have much more to add than what Gabe said, because he's spot on with it all. This is what Kevin Warren was brought in to do. We saw what he did in Minnesota, and the Vikings Stadium is awesome in Minnesota. Like, he did a great job with US Bank. It's great. Hasn't been able to do that now. And not only has he not gotten, kind of figured things out and have a plan going forward, but it's just been a mess. It's just been a disaster in every avenue that the Bears explore, or the negotiating, the tactics that they've used, the trying to play hardball. Like, it's all kind of backfired. None of it has gone according to plan. And I think that Kevin Warren is responsible for all of that, because, again, that's what the Bears brought him in to do, is to help him figure out this new stadium stuff. And it's been how many years now, and there's no direction in sight. So, yeah, I certainly think that Kevin Warren's on the hot seat, and this is a hot take, Brandon, in terms of we agree with it.
20: Yeah, look, four years now for Kevin Warren. I mean, not only that, but when you look at the fact that Northwestern's about to unveil their stadium this season, when you look at the fact that the Chicago Fire are going to have a new stadium that is going to be built in be done in 2028, like, the Chicago Fire have come to a stadium agreement and a stadium deal before the Chicago Bears with Kevin Warren, and that was what you were brought here to do. That was the entire reason of you being hired onto this football team, was to build the stadium, and you haven't done that. As a matter of fact, I almost feel like you're further away than the Bears were when they hired Kevin Warren. This was supposed to be a done deal when they hired Kevin Warren. He was going to come in and just put the finishing touches on everything. And now, look, I understand the government in Illinois is not the greatest and not the easiest to deal with, and I understand all that. But you have a great option in Indiana, and I know a vast majority of that is just them just playing hardball. But that's a real opportunity for you in Indiana. They have the land. It's better taxes. They don't have the jock tax in Indiana like they do in Illinois. It's a better business model for the Bears to move to Indiana, as much as people are going to hate it. It's a 15-minute drive for me, so I would love it. But I just think that what you're looking at with Kevin Warren is that if you don't have something by kickoff of week one, what are we doing? What are you still doing here? I almost feel like you are the guy who is just showing up to work every day, knowing that you're getting a paycheck and pretending like you're doing some work and making some ground and making some stuff up as you go. Like, that's just what I feel like Kevin Warren is here doing. And I don't know how long it's going to take for the McCaskies to just be like, look, we've got to get something done. And this guy isn't going to get it done. All right. Moving on to the next one. With the amount of teams in baseball still in the wild card race this season, the trade deadline is going to be a huge dud. Hot or cold, Kate?
19: Yeah, I'm going to say hot on that, because like we talked about earlier, like, if the Tigers think that they are, in contention for a playoff spot, they're not going to trade Scooble. They might hold on to him. And so with how tight the AL is right now, like, there are probably a lot of teams that feel like they are able to make a playoff push. And in that case, you're probably not getting too many teams selling. And so if people aren't selling, people aren't buying. And so, I do think this is probably going to be a quieter trade deadline than maybe what we're used to, because everyone is a little bit more bunched up in the standings than what we've had in previous years. So I'll say, yes, this is hot. It's going to be a trade deadline's going to be a dud. Gabe?
21: I think that's a cold take. I think, for all the reasons that you said, actually, right? Because there's so many teams that feel like they're in it. I you really just need two, right, to drive up the price for an individual. And we see it all the time where the two teams that are at the forefront to get a guy and whatever you're listening to, and the third team comes along and grabs them, like the Timberwolves or Rudy Gobert, or, you know, I mean, it's just like there's so many instances like that where teams come out of nowhere to grab a guy. And I think, you know, that there's a more like a higher than 50% chance that, you know, it's going to be one with fireworks. I mean, we saw Mason Miller mentioned in the text thread, you know, a second ago, you know, Joe Ryan didn't have his best stuff last time, but he's still an arm that, you know, we talk about White Sox and, you know, guys that your John Lester ties, like Joe Ryan could be that if you're saying not a lot of people are interested, but, you know, they could drive the price. I mean, there's just
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0: Masters. Each and every day, there's something new that comes out. I love the way that they're handling it. I think it's the smart play. And I genuinely think LeBron James is exhausting all options. I 1,000% believe the report that came from Kevin O'Connor of YahooSports.com. He is reporting that he has been told by several sources that they believe their opinion on this whole LeBron James matter and why it's taken so long is LeBron is trying to see if any of his realistic suitors, he's trying to see if any of those franchises, could any of them acquire Kyrie Irving or Anthony Davis? If they could do that, whether it's Cleveland getting Kyrie, whether it's Golden State getting Anthony Davis, it would be the potential tipping point in terms of him making a decision for the 2026 season. In exactly 1 hour, I am going to tell you, I've given you the Wizards as the dark horse, right? That's my official dark horse. And my heart is taking me there. Y'all know that. My heart and logic, right? Y'all know I'm a big Wizards fan. I'd love to see it. But as I've explained over the past several weeks, there's logic behind, you know, the potential of LeBron to D.C. Now that we know Kyrie Irving is in the fold, there's another dark horse destination that hasn't been mentioned. In exactly 1 hour, I will give you that. We appreciate you locking in however you choose to do so. You can listen on one of over 200-plus affiliates out there nationwide on the AM and FM dial here on Westwood One Sports Night. 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The live stream is there for you 5 nights a week. 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We'll get back to the hardwood coming up momentarily. College football in their media days continue. Day 3 of SEC Media Day was underway earlier today. There's one clear winner. Yeah, I know how I feel about Kurt Cignetti. I told you all, I fall asleep at times to the sound of Kurt Cignetti's voice. There's a new coach that has captured my heart, and he resides in the SEC. I'll tell you who that is next here on Westwood One Sports Night. 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
1: 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Training camps are kicking off. 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Then it's the Pats, Seahawks, and Bucks on Friday, followed by the Rams and Niners on Saturday. 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
15: Dry air in place now is going to make the temperatures feel good over the next several hours. Early tomorrow morning, 71 in Tulsa. A little cooler in the valleys. Slight chance for a sprinkle along the Oklahoma-Kansas state line area. High temperature tomorrow nearing 93. The heat index at 97. A chance of a shower Thursday night. Storm chances Friday for a few spots. From the Bob Mills Weather Center, I'm News on 6 is Alan Crum.
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1: Yes, indeedy. Locked back in with you, fresh off the vacation. 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You can hit us up and keep the convo going on X as well. It is at NELL_BTP. I want to get to some crazy-ass World Cup numbers here in a second because, I'll be honest, now that it's over, let's categorize the World Cup for what it is. One of the best sports distractions in American sports history. I'm telling you. You all can pretend all that you want. And after I read these numbers, it's going to make me look like an absolute jackass. But you all can pretend all that you want, that you really care about football and soccer. Great. No, you don't. No, you don't. No, you don't. Well, the World Cup exposed. But the World Cup exposed is that you all are a front-running soccer country. That's what it exposed. It also exposed that these major pro soccer leagues out there across the world, they need to do a better job increasing the visibility of the sport. We'll get to the numbers here in a second. I read this earlier, and when I read it, I had to look twice. First and foremost, NBA Central, we all know this NBA account. They're like an aggregator account, but they're the OG NBA aggregator account. So they got some respect in the game. You know what I'm saying? First and foremost, this picture that they used of Joe Dumars' ass is the most unflattering photo you could ever choose of an executive. If I was Joe Dumars, I would sue. The pose that he's holding screams like, hold the hell on. Because the caption above it points out probably one of the biggest basketball blunders in the NBA this offseason. That's gone totally under the radar. The Pelicans last year were 26-56. They couldn't make their own first round pick because they dealt it away the year prior to the Hawks to get Derek Queen. It's no offense to DQ. He a terp. No, we got a strong base in the DMV right now. Relax. But the reality is, after doing what they did last year, after being one of the bottom feeders of the Western Conference, going 26-56, they followed it up with one of the most uneventful offseasons in recent memory. They didn't make a trade. They didn't sign a free agent. 14 of the 15 players that played last year are returning for the New Orleans Pelicans. So no matter how bad, and this was a segment that was made specifically for some suffering NFL franchises and suffering NBA franchises as well. If you're a Jets fan, if you're a Browns fan, if you're a Kings fan, if you're a Bulls fan, if you thought your organization didn't give a rat's ass, if you thought your team was just mailing it in, look at the Pelicans. Could you imagine being a Pelicans fan? The attendance at the Smoothie King Center, despite what Jordan Poole's lying ass would try to tell you, was piss poor last year. And it's going to be piss poor again this year. They're doing this expansion right now in the NBA. It's coming. We're going to get Seattle. We're going to get Vegas. Why don't we just get one now and send the Pelicans off somewhere? Downright trifling, the lack of activity from Joe Dumars and company this offseason. If you're a Pelicans fan out there, God bless you. I would say your football team gives you something to root for, but they don't either. Sorry. I'm sorry to the city of New Orleans. On to the World Cup, because I thought these numbers were staggering. And you all deserve a pat on the back. And when I say you all, I mean the callers of this show, the rabid sports fans out there across the country. I was totally shocked by this. I said it leading, I remember the day before, 2 days before, I guess, the World Cup started. Full transparency. I didn't even know the thing was happening. Not that I didn't know it was happening. I didn't know it was happening in 2 days. I was very much asleep at the wheel in terms of the significance that it had. But after watching the United States men's national team and their opening round match, it became very clear just how important this tournament was, not just to soccer fans, but to the United States, period, as a country. The TV numbers, though, they're officially in. The World Cup numbers on Fox are staggering. I highlighted some of my favorite ones that I wanted to give to you, because there are 10 ridiculous ones here, but I want to give some context to some of these here. So, the total number of minutes watched on Fox, on FS1, and on Tubi, 124.5 billion minutes were watched of soccer. To put that number into context, the entire 2025 Fox NFL regular season totaled 113.2 billion minutes, meaning the World Cup outdrew the entire NFL on Fox slate, guys. You know how ridiculous that is? Think about how short the World Cup was. It kicked the NFL's ass, in theory. Something that I didn't think was possible. If I was to come up here on this platform that I have and tell you all that, hey, I think more people are going to watch the World Cup longer than people watch the NFL on Fox, you would try and have me fired. What does this mean? And I chose that number for a specific reason. What does this mean? It's what I started off the show with, or talked about, or started off the segment with, rather. Clearly, there is an appetite for soccer in this country. There is. Someone's missing the boat. I don't know who's responsible for it. The number one most watched soccer league in the world, I believe, is the Premier League. If I'm not mistaken, right? It's the Premier League. Where's the visibility of it? Why isn't the Premier League doing numbers on whatever platform they're on? Because clearly, right, based off of these numbers, not only is there an appetite for it, what did Denzel Washington say? That brother's starving. They're starving for it. I'm not. You know what I'm saying? I'll take the NFL on Fox all day long, 7 days out the week, twice on Sundays. But there is a sector of you out there, and I guess sector is kind of underscoring it here. There is a lump sum of you out there who were geeked up about the World Cup and probably deep down in your heart of hearts wish that you got to consume more soccer. Question is, what are the sports leagues, or what is the Premier League in particular, going to do to make that happen? Most importantly, what are our local television stations going to do? When I say local, I don't mean local. I mean our national television stations, your Foxes, your NBCs, etc. There's a bag to be made, people. The big question is, who is going to ultimately secure it? That is the question. A lot more to get to here on Westwood One Sports Tonight. Youngest in charge, Zanell Willingham, back in the saddle, fresh off of the staycation. I'm fresh. I'm re-energized. I'm ready to rock. 49 days away from the start of the NFL season, I'll give you my top six NFL storylines heading into training camp coming up in exactly 1 hour. When we come back, though, we started off the show with this. We got to get right back to it, man. We have an update in the LeBron James sweepstakes. There is a dark horse suitor that has emerged in the Western Conference. I'll tell you who next.
2: 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Someone had a birthday.
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0: cutting room floor here. It's being reported right now by Kevin O'Connor of Yahoo Sports that several different sources believe LeBron is slow playing this decision in terms of where he's going to sign next. He is slow playing it because he's trying to give any of his suitors an opportunity to land Anthony Davis or Kyrie Irving. To me, clearly signaling what's most important for him this time around. It's about winning. Why is it about winning, though? That's what we haven't really touched on much on this show. Why does he want to win so bad? I'll say the quiet part out loud. He'll never say it. His minion, Rich Paul, will never say it. Max Kellerman will never say it. LeBron James desperately wants to catch and capture NBA championships number 5 and number 6 so that the conversation could go the direction it should have been going for the past decade. He wants to be viewed as the greatest player of all time. And there are a lot of you old head sickos who believe that there's nothing LeBron could do. There's nothing he could do at this point to equal or match the legacy of Michael Jordan. Let's ask that question at 310-840-4910. With the new info that we've got, he wants to play with Kyrie. He wants to play with Anthony Davis. He's willing to wait this thing out to position himself as best as possible. Will LeBron James win a championship in his next destination? And is there anything that he could do to match the legacy of one Michael Jordan? 310-840-4910. We're talking all things LeBron sweepstakes. One of his suitors made a massive, massive blunder on social media. We'll give you the details on that next. This is Westwood One Sports Night.
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13: Dry air in place now is going to make the temperatures feel good over the next several hours. Early tomorrow morning, 71 in Tulsa. A little cooler in the valleys. Slight chance for a sprinkle along the Oklahoma-Kansas state line area. High temperature tomorrow nearing 93. The heat index at 97. A chance of a shower Thursday night. Storm chances Friday for a few spots. From the Bob Mills Weather Center, I'm News on 6's Alan Krum.
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0: Martini. Russell Moore Sports Night continues with the youngest in charge. Linnell Willingham kicking it with you as we get you up to 3 a.m. Eastern time. We will get into the National Football League coming up in the 1 a.m. hour on the East Coast. 49 days away from night one of the 2026 NFL season. I cannot wait for it. I know you all cannot wait for it. We're going to get our fingers dirty, our hands dirty when it comes to the National Football League coming up here in about a half hour or so. Seahawks, Patriots from Seattle to open up the season on Wednesday this year. A little bit different as we have the Netflix special coming up on Thursday. Rams and Niners from Melbourne, Australia. 310-840-4910 is the number. In relation to the National Football League, coming up in exactly 16 minutes, I will bring you a fresh installment of the most highly anticipated power ranking segment in all of Sports Talk Radio. I'll give you Nell's Super Six Pack, my top six NFL storylines entering training camp. So make sure you're sticking around in about 16 minutes to hear that list. I want to get through some of these calls. Kevin O'Connor, YahooSports.com, giving us another wrinkle in the LeBron James sweepstakes. A little bit of a thought on the timeline here. According to several different sources, the reason LeBron may be dragging this decision out is because of his desire to play with two former teammates. He wants to play with either Kyrie Irving, who is now the point guard for the Dallas Mavericks, coming off of an ACL tear. He also wants to play with Anthony Davis. Whether either of those two things come to fruition, to me, is low-key irrelevant. Yeah, I know I think he's coming to the Wizards. AD already plays for the Wizards. This was more confirmation. I wanted to get on here, and y'all lucky didn't. Day loves y'all as much as I love y'all. We care about y'all on this program. There was a part during our pre-show meeting where I said I was going to come in here and talk about LeBron to the Wizards for 4 hours. Y'all are going to have to call me Basketball Nostradamus after it happens. I promise you. You think I'm insufferable now? You think I pop it now? You think I'm loud and arrogant and boisterous now? You wait until – I don't even want the damn ink to dry on the contract with LeBron signing in D.C. I may do the shirt. Do the shirt. Do the show in an I Was Right shirt all damn NBA season. I'm going to put some respect on my name. I knows what I'm talking about. 310-840-4910. Obviously, I'm being facetious. No one knows where LBJ is going, but we do know this. We do know this without a shadow of a doubt. This decision, in terms of where he plays his basketball next, you argue with your cousin, you argue with your grandma, you can argue with your best friend. This decision is strictly based off of legacy. He is tired of all of the garbage conversation that we have about why he's not as good as Mr. Clean. Michael Jordan is Mr. Clean, guys. I don't have to talk about Michael Jordan bad in the process. I can respect his greatness. I appreciate what he did for the game. I don't like why you all got to put LeBron down to big up MJ. That's what I don't like. But the reality is, when it comes to LeBron, I think his next destination, he wins a title. And I think it's about capturing titles 5 and 6. If he's able to accomplish that, if he can tie Michael Jordan in terms of NBA championships, does it change his legacy? Is there anything that he could do, in your mind, to match or surpass the legacy of one Michael Jordan? And then two, do you think he wins a championship in his next destination? I am a lot more confident about the latter in terms of his ability to win a title. I think wherever he goes, he's going to win a title. And if he doesn't, see, we've talked about positive impacts on the legacy. I go back and forth with this. Part of me thinks that LeBron is so established, there's nothing at this juncture that could hurt his legacy. And I believe that to be true. But if he goes to his next destination and loses, well, all of the haters that we have right now on the phone line are going to have more and more ammunition. Brad is in Fresno wanting to check in. Brad, what's going on, brother? Welcome in to Westwood One Sports Night. What you got for us?
1: Hey, I got to preface this with I am not a LeBron hater.
0: Oh, God.
1: However, there is one number that LeBron cannot surpass.
0: And what's that?
1: And that is that championship finals that MJ has, and it's that zero in the loss column.
0: Guys, can I ask you this? What does that mean that he's never lost in the finals? What does it mean in reality? Why is that? And I appreciate the call. I hope none of you, I hope nobody else swallows their tongue when we ask real questions back about Michael Jordan, because that's what I'm here for, guys. What does it matter that he's undefeated in the finals? So what? And LeBron James is the all-time leading scorer in the history of the damn sport. He's undefeated in life. Jordan's undefeated in the finals. LeBron is undefeated in life. You see his wife? You see his beautiful family? You see what he's done for the city of Cleveland? I've been tired of hearing that Jordan's 6-0 in the finals. Who gives a damn? Who cares? Tom Brady ain't undefeated in the finals. He the GOAT. Why does it? I don't know. Maybe an old head out there on the line will tell me. I don't know. And I'm not trying to be facetious with this. I'm not trying to piss anyone off. It's just how I look at it, man. I know my age got something to do with it. Mr. Pittsburgh. We've never heard from Mr. Pittsburgh. Mr. Pittsburgh, we welcome you in, I believe, for the first time here in the West Football Sports Tonight. What you got for us, man?
2: Hey, my friend, how you doing? It's great to call, and it's great to make this phone call after Mr. Positive, man. First time caller here, and you know what? This is a very great topic. I'm glad you brought this up. And when I look at Jordan and LeBron, first of all, do I think that LeBron can win somewhere else? Possibly, depending on where he goes and how the team is set up. All right, as far as that goes. I mean, he's a great guy, great player. Yes, he could have an opportunity to win. But as far as doing anything with Jordan, no, I don't think so. And I'm going to tell you why. Number one, yes, LeBron has leading scorer in the NBA. But when you look at scoring titles, Michael Jordan 10, LeBron James 1. When you look at Defensive Player of the Year, Michael Jordan 1, LeBron James 0. Now, listen, I'm not saying that LeBron is not great. I have LeBron James as one of my top five players.
0: He's won the D-boy before?
2: In the NBA. But the difference between LeBron and Jordan is that Jordan was an assassin. Okay, that's what he was. When you look at that game six, especially what he did, well, to
0: I appreciate
2: Utah,
0: the call. I got to get to some others. I got to get to some others. I just, we could go, everyone's got career defining moments. I get it. LeBron does too, though, guys. And this is why this kind of exhausting. And I sometimes dread even going down this rabbit hole and opening up this box, because I know how personal the conversation gets. A lot of you all out there, can I ask to really hear from our 35 and younger crew tonight? Can I make a special request out there on the phone lines, talking text, 310-840-4910? Can I hear from some folks that are 35 and under tonight, that aren't biased and aren't going to pull wool over their eyes when it comes to the career and legacy of one LeBron James and Michael Jordan? Both of those two guys, when we're comparing them. Please. Because I already see how the phone conversations are going to go. It almost makes me reluctant to go back to the phones, if I'm being frank with you, at 310-840-4910. As we ease our way into this 1 o'clock hour on the East Coast, we're going to push the NFL talk back about 10 minutes. I do want to give you all an update on something that I care near and dear about, one of the best video game franchises out there in the world. I gave a pretty significant update for the next installment in their franchise. We'll give you the details on that. Let's hit one call before we go to break. 30 seconds or less. Let's go to Jim in Boston. Jim, what's up, pal?
3: Hey, Linnell, welcome back.
0: Appreciate you.
3: Well,
0: man,
3: there's a lot of points I could hit on, but in 30 seconds, you know, why can't he just be considered great, both of them? There's so many different ways you could fight your argument. Jordan scored this. LeBron, best all-around player. Longevity. I mean, it's an argument that no matter which side you take, you're going to go back and forth. Now, I'm 60. I ain't your 35-year-old guy, but I know a lot about basketball, too. I've been watching it since I was a kid. And, you know, there was the argument of this guy against that guy, Wilt Chamberlain, Jabbar. Like, what are you going to do? Robert Parrish played the most games in the NBA except for LeBron. So what, is he the greatest? You know what I mean? So you
0: can use
3: that argument on everything. He's a great player. And yes, Jordan has more championships.
0: Real quick, because we're up against it.
3: You can't really define
0: real quick, because we're up against it. In 5 seconds or less. In 5 seconds or less. Is there anything LeBron can do?
3: You know, so
0: is there anything LeBron can do in your mind?
3: Why can't we
0: all just... Am I, like, muted or something? Like, is there... What the hell? Is there anything... 310-840-4910 is the number. We have a lot more to get to here on Westwood One Sports Night. And if I ticked you off trying to make the case for LeBron James over Michael Jordan, you just wait till we come back from break. We got a fresh installment in one of the best video game series ever. The new cover athletes for NBA 2K have been revealed. I'll give them to you next.
4: 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Someone had a birthday.
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0: 9 days to go until night one of the NFL season. Seahawks, Patriots. Before we get there, though, we have some business to handle. Most NFL coaches will tell you that what happens in the fall and in the winter, those habits are built right now. You smell that? I can hear the freshly cut grass. I can hear, smell the freshly cut grass, rather. I can hear the cleats clicking and clacking on the concrete. NFL training camp is on the horizon. I'll give you my top six NFL storylines heading into training camp next here on Westwood One Sports Night.
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20: Dry air in place now is going to make the temperatures feel good over the next several hours. Early tomorrow morning, 71 in Tulsa. A little cooler in the valleys. Slight chance for a sprinkle along the Oklahoma-Kansas State line area. High temperature tomorrow nearing 93. The heat index at 97. A chance of a shower Thursday night. Storm chances Friday for a few spots. From the Bob Mills Weather Center, I'm News on 6's Alan Crum.
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1: This is Westwood One Sports Night. What you're hearing right now is the official anthem of the leaders. The best team in the National League. Best team in the NL West. The old L.A. Dodgers, baby. Speaking of Major League Baseball, we do have to show some love to the Boston Red Sox and what they were able to accomplish. I'm not tripping. So were you guys messing with me the whole time? I swore that I was reading the... Okay. So the Sox did have their streak ended. They did have their streak ended, and they lost the second half of the doubleheader, which I thought they did. And to me, if there's a team in the American League that's kind of like a dark horse for Mr. Skubal, all of a sudden it feels like the Red Sox. I wouldn't call them a leader in the clubhouse by any measure, but when you go on a run like this ahead of the deadline and you have all of the trends and good things happen to you the way that they are right now for Boston, you kind of push your chips to the middle. The other team that I think clearly should be pushing their chips to the middle is the Washington Nationals. And if you're a Nats fan out there, I understand if you're frustrated. I understand if you're antsy. Paul Toboni, who joins the Sports Junkies out in Washington, D.C. each and every week, gave a little bit of an update on their thought process going into this stretch of play ahead of the trade deadline. And when Luis Garcia is hitting the ball the way that he is, and you think about how pivotal he could be for a contender, maybe the Washington Nationals, who are the best offense in Major League Baseball, maybe they go out and are major buyers at the deadline. They need some relief pitching. And they probably use another starter as well. But we'll see ultimately what happens here as we ease our way to the Major League Baseball trade deadline coming up on August the 3rd. I mentioned Compton, this was for you guys. There is a versus battle that's getting ready to take place tonight out in California between YG and The Game, two of the most respected California rappers of the 2000s. I'm not sure who comes out on top in this thing. My heart tells me it's clearly The Game. Game's going to wash him, right? But I think YG got some bangers on his hands now. Especially if they're allowed to play like features and things of that nature. YG has got some bapianas. That just sounded weird. I'm never going to say that word again. Bapiana? I'm sorry. Anybody out there that's listening, I'm 28 and I'm cooler than what I just sounded. I promise you. A bapiana? That sounds freaky as hell for one. But no, YG's got hits. Put the music aside for a second. Just the influence on the area. Talk about Game and YG, both pioneers in the rap game in California. But when it comes to The Game, man, I think he is one of the most underrated lyricists ever. Like, Game is overly slept on in terms of his pen work, in terms of what he is as a wordsmith. I love Game, man. I do. Now, if this was a fight, The Game would whoop YG's ass. That's not what this is about, though. This is about the rap. It's about the music, as I like to say out in Memphis. It's about the music. But no, man, I'm excited for it. I thought the people of California would be excited about it. I figured this is something big for y'all. Two of y'all heroes going blow for blow. And I actually think, you know, normally when we had these versus battles, on paper, right, it seemed a little lopsided. This joint right here seemed right down the middle, man. I can see YG going toe-to-toe with Game. I can. Now, a little disclaimer here. I'm 28, y'all. When The Game really burst onto the scene, I shouldn't have been listening to him. For being honest, I had no business listening to him. But I was. I was. YG? More my speed. I know more YG songs probably than I know Game songs. Even knowing that, I know Game's the better artist. Just is what it is. 310-840-4910. My folks out in Cali, man. Massive event going on with two of y'all heroes, YG versus The Game in a versus battle tonight. Who you got? 310-840-4910. You can also react to Nell's Super Six Pack, my top six NFL storylines as we get geared up for the start of training camp. I got Bo out in Cali wanting to check in. Bo, what you got, brother? Welcome in.
0: Hey, what's up, brother?
1: What's going on, man?
0: I listen to y'all every night when I'm on my way home because y'all start later, and around like 10 o'clock, y'all come on, and I'm on my way home, and I listen to y'all. Great sports show. Everything is great. I love what y'all do.
1: I appreciate you, man.
0: So, I'm going to say I'm a diehard Niners fan. And for what the Rams have accomplished in their offseason is just...
1: It's ridiculous.
0: Awesome.
1: I hear the... you know what? I'm glad that you're showing us your and letting us hear your angst in real time. That's how you should sound if you're a Niners fan. It's, like,
0: I remember, like, the Seahawks big time contender for the Niners. Rams kind of weren't there. Now, we got the Seahawks and the Rams. Cardinals were, it's the Cardinals. But now we got probably the three best teams in the NFC in one league or one division.
1: I knew it. You Niners fans, man. Y'all are a confident bunch. Ain't no damn way you think the Niners are one of the top three teams in the conference, do you?
0: The NFC, yes. But...
1: Wow. I disagree, but I'll hear you out.
0: No. I got you. But, I mean, it's...
1: Don't be discouraged games, because right? I agree with you. Now, go ahead and pop it.
0: No, I love my team, and I know it's going to be rough, but in the NFC, it's going to be rough this year. And that whole thing that's showing out in Atlanta... Having two left-handed quarterbacks in the same team,
1: we'll see how it works
0: out.
1: We'll see how it ultimately works out, man. I appreciate the call, as always, my brother. 310-840-4910 is the number. Final hour of power! Coming right at you here on Westwood One Sportsland. I'm back off my staycation, and I've got takes to give. We're 48 days away. From the start of the NFL regular season, Seahawks, Patriots on a Wednesday night, ladies and gentlemen. From now up until the start of the season, we'll preview each division in the NFL. NFC East is next.
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14: Everybody has a smile story. 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Especially when you're a child like 3-year-old Zena. Her smile is as bright as her future. But there's something you wouldn't know about Zena. 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

0: once was the best thing to hit hip hop. The versus battle got us through COVID, damn it. And now they've kind of flushed it down the toilet. We'll take your calls on that, as well as reset things coming up on the other side of the break. Denton Day will put the show to bed coming up in about a half hour. But when we get back, what I considered to be one of our top stories of the night, we got an update in the LeBron James sweepstake, and one head coach in college football now near and dear to my heart. We'll give you the details on both of those things next here on Westwood One Sports Night.
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15: Dry air in place now. It's going to make the temperatures feel good over the next several hours. Early tomorrow morning, 71 in Tulsa. A little cooler in the valleys. Slight chance for a sprinkle along the Oklahoma-Kansas State line area. High temperature tomorrow nearing 93. The heat index at 97. A chance of a shower Thursday night. Storm chances Friday for a few spots. From the Bob Mills Weather Center, I'm News on 6's Alan Crum.
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0: Sports Night. Here's Lindell Willingham.
1: Yes, indeedy. I'm back, baby. But then I'm off tomorrow until Saturday. So it's like, I came back, I teased it real quick, and then I said, I'm at it again. I'm back, though. It's awesome to be back. Denton Day, Mike Wickett, doing the Lord's work, sitting in. I feel like there's so many, like, non-sports things that I want to talk to you about. We only have 5 minutes, so I'm going to shut up and let you do your thing. But know that there...
2: What do you want to talk about?
1: I want to talk about pro wrestling, bro. You know, if we could end the show every morning with like a wrestling digest, that was like a suggestion and a nudge to you, by the way, too.
2: All right, Oliver, play the music. All right, let's talk wrestling. What do you want to talk about? It was this or the Odyssey, and I haven't seen the Odyssey. I was just like, everyone won't shut the hell up about the Odyssey.
1: Yeah, isn't the Odyssey that story where the guy has like the eye in the middle of his head?
2: That checks out.
1: I read it in high school. Was it high school? Yeah, it was high school, because they're not going to ask a middle schooler to read the Odyssey. It was the longest book I've ever pretended to read in my life. Like, literally. And my aunt and uncle are listening on the way in, because they told me they've been listening to the show on the way in, the work, on the replay. I did not read the Odyssey, and I was using Spark Notes. That's why I didn't get a good grade. I actually did get a good grade, though. English, reading, I kicked ass. Literature. I was saying that, like, if we had ChatGPT, I'm almost considering going back to school. Just because I could use AI. At this point, just get all the degrees.
2: Just because.
1: Just because, literally. And so my one boy, his student loan payments are a lot higher than mine. He went to a much better institution and just didn't have the tragic life that I had that led to my college being a little bit cheaper. He's thinking about enrolling in courses just to defer his payments.
2: Actually, it's kind of smart. His whole system's going to fall apart anyway. So don't pay him.
1: Well, that's what I'm saying.
2: Don't pay him. Elon Musk will pay him all eventually.
1: Yeah, I don't know about that, but... Ellen Muske.
2: You said you wanted to talk wrestling.
1: And we haven't mentioned wrestling. I've been watching Unreal. And if you're watching out there on YouTube, first of all, you better be. If you're listening on the radio and you have not made it to our YouTube channel yet, why would you choose to consume the show in just one way when you can consume it multiple ways? Search Whistle One Sports Night. I've been watching Unreal, and I'm 1.5 episodes in. I dubbed Quarterback as the best sports docuseries ever. By the time I get to the end of Unreal, I wonder how close the gap will be. Will they be able to close the gap? I'm loving Unreal, man. And I'm like a super nerdy wrestling fan, so like, there are purists that probably hate the show because of how much info they give away, but I love it, man. When it first came out, were you a fan of it or no? Do you like the concept?
2: I mean, yes and no. I'm like a dork for all that stuff, so I like seeing what goes on behind the scenes. Mm-hmm. That's just kind of my vibe. But they do give away a lot. Like a lot.
1: Like a lot.
2: Like, they really showcase how silly some of the people in creative are. Sometimes I'm like, do you guys really want to throw that in there? Like, you're going to make one of your guys look really poor.
1: So that's the issue that I think WWE currently has. Their creative sucks. They're in a position right now where, from a talent standpoint and like potential world champions, they've got a surplus of talent on the roster. I don't know if you feel the same way about that. I think they've got a surplus of talent.
2: They definitely do.
1: They're continuously holding them back for old hags like CM Punk.
2: Yeah, the problem with WWE is that so much talent, not enough usage of the talent.
1: It's tough, man. I'm eager for SummerSlam coming up in a couple weeks. Seeing Brock Lesnar in a Hell in a Cell should be fascinating.
2: Tom Brady.
1: Yeah. Oh my God, Denton. Oh, I'm so disappointed. How did that slip the rundown? Well, I'm sure Mike Wickett probably hit it on Monday. That was more of a Monday bit, I assume. But damn. So we definitely know the slap was staged now.
2: Yeah.
1: I thought Tom was just savage.
2: No.
1: He should have slapped Alex Gonzalez. That's who he should have slapped.
2: No, he
1: or Alex Guerrero, excuse me.
2: Corporate machine.
1: Yeah.
2: he just pumps out stuff.
1: No, Tom Brady's literally, he's showing us in real time how to do it. That is Mr. Get That Bag and Never Lose It. I'm Linnell Willingham, and this is the end of Westwood One Sports Night. Thank you to Oliver Popular. Thank you to Denton Day. You all, per usual, awesome on the phones. The Drake Toll Show comes your way next. What up, Drake? What up, Pete?
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0: to position himself as best as possible. Will LeBron James win a championship in his next destination? And is there anything that he could do to match the legacy of one Michael Jordan? 310-840-4910. We're talking all things LeBron sweepstakes. One of his suitors made a massive, massive blunder on social media. We'll give you the details on that next. This is Westwood One Sports Night.
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22: Dry air in place now. It's going to make the temperatures feel good over the next several hours. Early tomorrow morning, 71 in Tulsa. A little cooler in the valleys. Slight chance for a sprinkle along the Oklahoma-Kansas State line area. High temperature tomorrow nearing 93. The heat index at 97. A chance of a shower Thursday night. Storm chances Friday for a few spots. From the Bob Mills Weather Center, I'm News on 6's Alan Crum.
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0: Russell Moore Sports Night continues with the youngest in charge. Linnell Willingham kicking it with you as we get you up to 3 a.m. Eastern time. We will get into the National Football League coming up in the 1 a.m. hour on the East Coast. 49 days away from night one of the 2026 NFL season. I cannot wait for it. I know you all cannot wait for it. We're going to get our fingers dirty, our hands dirty when it comes to the National Football League coming up here in about a half hour or so. Seahawks, Patriots from Seattle to open up the season on Wednesday this year. A little bit different as we have the Netflix special coming up on Thursday. Rams and Niners from Melbourne, Australia. 310-840-4910 is the number. In relation to the National Football League, coming up in exactly 16 minutes, I will bring you a fresh installment of the most highly anticipated power ranking segment in all of Sports Talk Radio. I'll give you Nell's Super Six Pack, my top six NFL storylines entering training camp. So make sure you're sticking around in about 16 minutes to hear that list. I want to get through some of these calls. Kevin O'Connor, YahooSports.com, giving us another wrinkle in the LeBron James sweepstakes. A little bit of a thought on the timeline here. According to several different sources, the reason LeBron may be dragging this decision out is because of his desire to play with two former teammates. He wants to play with either Kyrie Irving, who is now the point guard for the Dallas Mavericks, coming off of an ACL tear. He also wants to play with Anthony Davis. Whether either of those two things come to fruition, to me, is low-key irrelevant. Yeah, I know I think he's coming to the Wizards. AD already plays for the Wizards. This was more confirmation. I wanted to get on here, and y'all lucky didn't they love y'all as much as I love y'all. We care about y'all on this program. There was a part during our pre-show meeting where I said I was going to come in here and talk about LeBron to the Wizards for 4 hours. Y'all are going to have to call me Basketball Nostradamus after it happens. I promise you. You think I'm insufferable now? You think I pop it now? You think I'm loud and arrogant, boisterous now? You wait until I don't even want the damn ink to dry on the contract with LeBron signing in D.C. I may do the show in an I was right shirt all damn NBA season. I'm going to put some respect on my name. I knows what I'm talking about. 310-840-4910. Obviously, I'm being facetious. No one knows where LBJ is going, but we do know this. We do know this without a shadow of a doubt. This decision, in terms of where he plays his basketball next, you can argue with your cousin, you can argue with your grandma, you can argue with your best friend. This decision is strictly based off of legacy. He is tired of all of the garbage conversation that we have about why he's not as good as Mr. Clean. Michael Jordan is Mr. Clean, guys. I don't have to talk about Michael Jordan bad in the process. I can respect his greatness. I appreciate what he did for the game. I don't like why you all got to put LeBron down to big up MJ. That's what I don't like. But the reality is, when it comes to LeBron, I think his next destination, he wins a title. And I think it's about capturing titles 5 and 6. If he's able to accomplish that, if he can tie Michael Jordan in terms of NBA championships, does it change his legacy? Is there anything that he could do, in your mind, to match or surpass the legacy of one Michael Jordan? And then two, do you think he wins a championship in his next destination? I am a lot more confident about the latter in terms of his ability to win a title. I think wherever he goes, he's going to win a title. And if he doesn't, see, we've talked about positive impacts on the legacy. I go back and forth with this. Part of me thinks that LeBron is so established, there's nothing at this juncture that could hurt his legacy. And I believe that to be true. But if he goes to his next destination and loses, well, all of the haters that we have right now on the phone line are going to have more and more ammunition. Brad is in Fresno wanting to check in. Brad, what's going on, brother? Welcome in to Westwood One Sports Night. What you got for us?
1: Hey, I got to preface this with I am not a LeBron hater.
0: Oh, God.
1: However, there is one number that LeBron cannot surpass.
0: And what's that?
1: and that is that championship finals that MJ has, and it's at zero in the loss column.
0: Guys, can I ask you this? What does that mean that he's never lost in the finals? What does it mean in reality? Why is that? And I appreciate the call. I hope none of you, I hope nobody else swallows their tongue when we ask real questions back about Michael Jordan, because that's what I'm here for, guys. What does it matter that he's undefeated in the finals? So what? And LeBron James is the all-time leading scorer in the history of the damn sport. He's undefeated in life. Jordan's undefeated in the finals. LeBron is undefeated in life. You see his wife? You see his beautiful family? You see what he's done for the city of Cleveland? I've been tired of hearing that Jordan's 6-0 in the finals. Who gives a damn? Who cares? Tom Brady ain't undefeated in the finals. He the GOAT. Why does it? I don't know. Maybe an old head out there on the line will tell me. I don't know. And I'm not trying to be facetious with this. I'm not trying to piss anyone off. It's just how I look at it, man. I know my age got something to do with it. Mr. Pittsburgh. We've never heard from Mr. Pittsburgh. Mr. Pittsburgh, we welcome you in, I believe, for the first time here on the West Football Sports Night. What you got for us, man?
2: Hey, my friend, how you doing? It's great to call, and it's great to make this phone call after Mr. Positive, man. First time caller here, and you know what? This is a very great topic. I'm glad you brought this up. And when I look at Jordan and LeBron, first of all, do I think that LeBron can win somewhere else? Possibly, depending on where he goes and how the team is set up. All right, as far as that goes. I mean, he's a great guy, great player. Yes, he could have an opportunity to win. But as far as doing anything with Jordan, no, I don't think so. And I'm going to tell you why. Number one, yes, LeBron has leading scorer in the NBA. But when you look at scoring titles, Michael Jordan 10, LeBron James 1. When you look at defensive player of the year, Michael Jordan 1, LeBron James 0. Now, listen, I'm not saying that LeBron is not great. I have LeBron James as one of my top five players.
0: He's won the D-boy before?
2: In the NBA. But the difference between LeBron and Jordan is that Jordan was an assassin. Okay, that's what he was. When you look at that game six, especially what he did, well, to
0: I appreciate the call. I got to get to some others. I got to get to some others. We could go. Everyone's got career defining moments. I get it. LeBron does too, though, guys. And this is why this kind of exhausting. And I sometimes dread even going down this rabbit hole and opening up this box, because I know how personal the conversation gets. A lot of you all out there, can I ask to really hear from our 35 and younger crew tonight? Can I make a special request out there on the phone lines, talking text, 310-840-4910? Can I hear from some folks that are 35 and under tonight, that aren't biased and aren't going to pull wool over their eyes when it comes to the career and legacy of one LeBron James and Michael Jordan? Both of those two guys, when we're comparing them. Please. Because I already see how the phone conversations are going to go. It almost makes me reluctant to go back to the phones, if I'm being frank with you, at 310-840-4910. As we ease our way into this 1 o'clock hour on the East Coast, we're going to push the NFL talk back about 10 minutes. I do want to give you all an update on something that I care near and dear about, one of the best video game franchises out there in the world. I gave a pretty significant update for the next installment in their franchise. We'll give you the details on that. Let's hit one call before we go to break. 30 seconds or less. Let's go to Jim in Boston. Jim, what's up, pal?
3: Hey, Lino, welcome back.
0: Appreciate you.
3: Well, there's a lot of points I could hit on, but in 30 seconds, you know, why can't he just be considered great, both of them? There's so many different ways you could fight your argument. Jordan scored this. LeBron, best all-around player. Longevity. I mean, it's an argument that no matter which side you take, you're going to go back and forth. Now, I'm 60. I ain't your 35-year-old guy, but I know a lot about basketball, too. I've been watching it since I was a kid. And, you know, there was the argument of this guy against that guy, Wilt Chamberlain, Jabbar. Like, what are you going to do? Robert Parrish played the most games in the NBA except for LeBron. So what, is he the greatest? You know what I mean? So you
0: can't use
3: that argument on everything. He's a great player. And yes, Jordan has more championships.
0: Real quick, because we're up against
3: it. You can't really define
0: real quick, because we're up against it. In 5 seconds or less. In 5 seconds or less. Is there anything LeBron could do?
3: You know, so
0: is there anything LeBron could do in your mind?
3: Why can't
0: Am I like muted or something? Like, is there, what the hell? Is there anything? 310-840-4910 is the number. We have a lot more to get to here on West Woodlawn Sports Night. And if I ticked you off trying to make the case for LeBron James over Michael Jordan, you just wait till we come back from break. We got a fresh installment in one of the best video game series ever. The new cover athletes for NBA 2K have been revealed. I'll give them to you next.
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13: Dry air in place now is going to make the temperatures feel good over the next several hours. Early tomorrow morning, 71 in Tulsa. A little cooler in the valleys. Slight chance for a sprinkle along the Oklahoma-Kansas state line area. High temperature tomorrow nearing 93. The heat index at 97. A chance of a shower Thursday night. Storm chances Friday for a few spots. From the Bob Mills Weather Center, I'm News on 6's Alan Crum.
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0: Night. 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
1: This is Westwood One Sports Night. What you're hearing right now is the official anthem of the leaders. The best team in the National League. Best team in the NL West. The old LA Dodgers, baby. Speaking of Major League Baseball, we do have to show some love to the Boston Red Sox and what they were able to accomplish. I'm not tripping. So were you guys messing with me the whole time? I swore that I was reading the... Okay. So the Sox did have their streak ended. They did have their streak ended, and they lost the second half of the doubleheader, which I thought they did. And to me, if there's a team in the American League that's kind of like a dark horse for Mr. Skubal, all of a sudden it feels like the Red Sox. I wouldn't call them a leader in the clubhouse by any measure, but when you go on a run like this ahead of the deadline and you have all of the trends and good things happen to you the way that they are right now for Boston, you kind of push your chips to the middle. The other team that I think clearly should be pushing their chips to the middle is the Washington Nationals. And if you're a Nats fan out there, I understand if you're frustrated. I understand if you're antsy. Paul Toboni, who joins the Sports Junkies out in Washington, D.C. each and every week, gave a little bit of an update on their thought process going into this stretch of play ahead of the trade deadline. And when Luis Garcia is hitting the ball the way that he is, and you think about how pivotal he could be for a contender, maybe the Washington Nationals, who are the best offense in Major League Baseball, maybe they go out and are major buyers at the deadline. They need some relief pitching. And they probably use another starter as well. But we'll see ultimately what happens here as we ease our way to the Major League Baseball trade deadline coming up on August the 3rd. I mentioned Compton. This was for you guys. There is a versus battle that's getting ready to take place tonight out in California between YG and The Game, two of the most respected California rappers of the 2000s. I'm not sure who comes out on top in this thing. My mind, my heart tells me it's clearly The Game. Game is going to wash him, right? But I think YG got some bangers on his hands now, especially if they're allowed to play like features and things of that nature. YG has got some Bapianas. That just sounded weird. I'm never going to say that word again. Bapiana? I'm sorry. Anybody out there that's listening, I'm 28 and I'm cooler than what I just sounded. I promise you. A Bapiana? That sounds freaky as hell for one. But no, YG's got hits. Put the music aside for a second. Just the influence on the area. Talk about Game and YG, both pioneers in the rap game in California. But when it comes to The Game, man, I think he is one of the most underrated lyricists ever. Like, Game is overly slept on in terms of his pen work, in terms of what he is as a wordsmith. I love Game, man. I do. Now, if this was a fight, The Game would whoop YG's ass. That's not what this is about, though. This is about the rap. It's about the music. As I like to say, out in Memphis. About the Mersey. But no, man. I'm excited for it. I thought the people of California would be excited about it. I figured this is something big for y'all. Two of y'all heroes going blow for blow. And I actually think, you know, normally when we had these versus battles on paper, right, it seemed a little lopsided. This joint right here seemed right down the middle, man. I can see YG going toe-to-toe with Game. I can. Now, a little disclaimer here. I'm 28, y'all. When The Game really burst onto the scene, I shouldn't have been listening to him. For being honest, I had no business listening to him. But I was. I was. YG, more my speed. I know more YG songs probably than I know Game songs. Even knowing that, I know Game's the better artist. It just is what it is. 310-840-4910. My folks out in Cali, man. Massive event going on with two of y'all heroes, YG versus The Game in a versus battle tonight. Who you got? 310-840-4910. You could also react to Nell's Super Six Pack, my top six NFL storylines as we get geared up for the start of training camp. I got Bo out in Cali wanting to check in. Bo, what you got, brother? Welcome in.
2: Hey, what's up, brother?
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2: 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Great sports show. Everything is great. I love what y'all do.
1: I appreciate you, man.
2: So, I'm going to say I'm a diehard Niners fan, and for what the Rams have accomplished in their offseason is just...
1: It's ridiculous.
2: Awesome.
1: I hear the, you know what, I'm glad that you're showing us your and letting us hear your angst in real time. That's how you should sound if you're a Niners fan.
2: I remember, like, the Seahawks, big time contender for the Niners. Mm-hmm. Rams kind of weren't there. Now, we got the Seahawks and the Rams. Cardinals were, it's the Cardinals. But now we got probably the three best teams in the NFC in division.
1: I knew it. You Niners fans, man. Y'all are a confident bunch. Ain't no damn way you think the Niners are one of the top three teams in the conference, do you?
2: In the NFC, yes. But
1: wow, I disagree. But I'll hear you out.
2: No, I got you. But, I mean,
1: Don't be discouraged games, because right? I agree with you. Now, go ahead, pop it.
2: No, I love my team, and I know it's going to be rough, but in the NFC, it's going to be rough this year. And that whole thing that's showing out in Atlanta, having two left-handed quarterbacks in the same team,
1: We'll see how it ultimately works out for you, man. I appreciate the call, as always, my brother. 310-840-4910 is the number. Final hour of power! Coming right at you here on Westwood One Sportsland. I'm back off my staycation, and I've got takes to give. We're now 48 days away from the start of the NFL regular season. Seahawks, Patriots on a Wednesday night, ladies and gentlemen. From now up until the start of the season, we'll preview each division in the NFL. NFC East is next.
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11: Some pleasant conditions this morning for a change. A slight chance for a few isolated showers, mostly north of the Tulsa area. This afternoon, mostly sunny, a light east-southeast breeze, a high around 93. A little bit better opportunity for some scattered light to moderate showers across northeastern Oklahoma on Friday. For the Bob Mills Weather Center, I'm News on 6 meteorologist Stephen Nairns.
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0: Sports Night. Here's Lynnell Willingham.
1: Yes, indeedy. I'm back, baby. But then I'm off tomorrow until Saturday. So it's like, I came back, I teased it real quick, and then I said, I'm at it again. I'm back, though. It's awesome to be back. Denton Day, Mike Wickett, doing the Lord's work, sitting in. I feel like there's so many, like, non-sports things that I want to talk to you about. We only have 5 minutes, so I'm going to shut up and let you do your thing. But know that they're...
2: What do you want to talk about?
1: I want to talk about pro wrestling, bro. You know, if we could end the show every morning with, like, a wrestling digest... That was like a suggestion and a nudge to you, by the way, too.
2: All right, Oliver, play the music. All right, let's talk wrestling. What are you going to talk about? It was this or the Odyssey, and I haven't seen the Odyssey. I was just like, everyone won't shut the hell up about the Odyssey.
1: Yeah, isn't the Odyssey that story where the guy has, like, the eye in the middle of his head?
2: That checks out.
1: I read it in high school. It's not, was it high school? Yeah, it was high school, because they're not going to ask a middle schooler to read the Odyssey. It was the longest book I've ever pretended to read in my life. Like, literally. And my aunt and uncle are listening on the way in, because they told me they've been listening to the show on the way in, the work, on the replay. I did not read the Odyssey, and I was using Spark Notes. That's why I didn't get a good grade. I actually did get a good grade, though. English reading, I kicked ass. Literature. I was saying... that, like, if we had ChatGPT, I'm almost considering going back to school just because I could use AI. At this point, just get all the degrees.
2: Just because,
1: literally. And so my one boy, his student loan payments are a lot higher than mine. He went to a much better institution and just didn't have the tragic life that I had that led to my college being a little bit cheaper. He's thinking about enrolling in courses just to defer his payments.
2: Actually, it's kind of smart. The whole system's going to fall apart anyway. So don't pay him.
1: Well, that's what I'm saying. Like
2: don't pay him. Elon Musk will pay him all eventually.
1: Yeah, I don't know about that, but... Ellen. Ellen Muske.
2: You said you wanted to talk wrestling.
1: And we haven't mentioned wrestling. I've been watching Unreal. And if you're watching out there on YouTube, first of all, you better be. If you're listening on the radio and you have not made it to our YouTube channel yet, why would you choose to consume the show in just one way when you can consume it multiple ways? Search Whistle One Sports Night. I've been watching Unreal. And I'm 1.5 episodes in. I dubbed Quarterback as the best sports docuseries ever. By the time I get to the end of Unreal, I wonder how close the gap will be. Will they be able to close the gap? I'm loving Unreal, man. And I'm like a super nerdy wrestling fan, so like there are purists that probably hate the show because of how much info they give away, but I love it, man. When it first came out, were you a fan of it or no? Do you like the concept?
2: I mean, yes and no. I'm like a dork for all that stuff, so I like seeing what goes on behind the scenes.
1: Mm-hmm.
2: That's just kind of my vibe. But they do give away a lot. Like a lot.
1: Like a lot.
2: Like they really showcase how silly some of the people in creative are. Sometimes I'm like, do you guys really want to throw that in there? Like, you're going to make one of your guys look really poor.
1: So that's the issue that I think WWE currently has. Their creative sucks. They're in a position right now where, from a talent standpoint and like potential world champions, they've got a surplus of talent on the roster. I don't know if you feel the same way about that. I think they've got a surplus of talent. They're continuously holding them back for old hags like CM Punk.
2: Yeah, the problem with WWE is that so much talent, not enough usage of the talent.
1: It's tough, man. I'm eager for SummerSlam coming up in a couple weeks. Seeing Brock Lesnar in a Hell in a Cell should be fascinating.
2: Tom Brady.
1: Ooh. Yeah. Oh my God, Denton. Oh, I'm so disappointed. How did that slip the rundown? Well, I'm sure Mike Wickett probably hit it on Monday. That was more of a Monday bit, I assume. But damn. So we definitely know the slap was staged now.
2: Yeah.
1: I thought Tom was just savage.
2: No.
1: He should have slapped Alex Gonzalez. That's who he should have slapped.
2: No, he
1: or Alex Guerrero, excuse me.
2: Corporate machine.
1: Yeah.
2: he just pumps out stuff.
1: No, Tom Brady's literally, he's showing us in real time how to do it. That is Mr. Get That Bag and Never Lose It. I'm Linnell Willingham, and this is the end of Westwood One Sports Night. Thank you to Oliver Popular. Thank you to Denton Day. You all, per usual, awesome on the phones. The Drake Toll Show comes your way next. What up, Drake? What up, Pete?
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10: Some pleasant conditions this morning for a change. A slight chance for a few isolated showers, mostly north of the Tulsa area. This afternoon, mostly sunny, a light east-southeast breeze, a high around 93. A little bit better opportunity for some scattered light to moderate showers across northeastern Oklahoma on Friday. For the Bob Mills Weather Center, I'm News on 6 meteorologist Stephen Nairns.
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0: is visual, and one in four school-age kids actually has a vision problem that could be getting in the way of their learning. 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
7: Severe storms that started with advanced warnings. 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The Oklahoma weather experts. 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
8: Some pleasant conditions this morning for a change. A slight chance for a few isolated showers, mostly north of the Tulsa area. This afternoon, mostly sunny, a light east-southeast breeze, a high around 93. A little bit better opportunity for some scattered light to moderate showers across northeastern Oklahoma on Friday. For the Bob Mills Weather Center, I'm News on 6 meteorologist Stephen Nairns.
7: 1170 AM News on 6 Now traffic from the Classic Chevrolet in Owosso Traffic Center.
9: Pretty quiet driving conditions so far this morning. Catoosa to downtown Tulsa, westbound I-44 to 244, about a 10-minute trip there. It's a total of 20 minutes now, westbound BA Creek Turnpike into downtown. I'm Randy Fuller with Oklahoma Zone Traffic.
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10: 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Pete Souza, co-host, ESPN and NBC Sports play-by-play. Stu Kovacs produces this week, and Laura Jimenez runs the board. Tom Brady is the greatest quarterback of all time. There it is. That's the take. That's the first thing you need to know. It's the first piece of context. You go to the water cooler today, your guy's like, hey, what did you hear on the radio this morning? What'd you learn? Tom Brady, greatest quarterback of all time. Nobody's been better in the National Football League. Tom Brady, not a very good retired quarterback. Not that the run has been, and dating back to retirement one, the Tom Brady the decision where he goes to Tampa with Gronk and wins another title and helps cement his legacy and status. But Tom Brady now is slapping Logan Paul. Double bird, middle fingers at the World Cup final from MetLife Stadium in East Rutherford, and pulling stunts in what have now drummed up rumors about a WWE fight against Logan Paul. Pete Souza, I love greatness. People are always like, oh, I hate LeBron, I hate Tom Brady. I love watching Tom Brady. I love watching LeBron. I love greatness. Yannick Sinner, one of my favorite athletes to watch on the planet Earth right now, because he's great. He's incredible. Tom Brady was that. That was the legacy. The deeper we get in both the Belichick and the Brady camps after their run in the NFL, the worse off we get for now seeing Tom Brady or remembering Tom Brady as the guy doing silly WWE stunts for money, fame, fortune. I don't know what he wants out of this.
11: Dude, it's like, I feel like one of the most iconic athletes of all time is showing us that no one is immune to a midlife crisis. I mean, truly, that's what we're with. A guy who's on the back end of a divorce, which is hard enough. I've got a buddy right now, one of my best friends. He's in Phoenix. He gets divorced. His wife meets somebody awfully quick. You know, that relationship is moving at warp speed. Not to say that he still loves his ex-wife. Not to say that Brady still loves his ex Giselle, you know, in that way. Mm-hmm. But it messes you up, man. And you start doing weird stuff. And all of a sudden, you got that donut-sized hole. And it's like, you know, there's not enough Botox or publicity stunts on the planet Earth right now for Tom Brady to be happy. And that sucks because he's Tom Brady. And I just put him up against, you know, Michael Jordan would never have done this. Wayne Gretzky would never have done this. Derek Jeter would never have done this.
10: Whoa, like, whoa, whoa, Pete. What's worse, though? WWE or the craps table? We got to be with the Michael Jordan one. You got to really weigh what's worse here out of those two.
11: No, but see, Michael at the craps table, but that, see, here's why people could handle that. It was authentic. It was who he was. That was like the darker side. That was the darker side of Michael Jordan. It's like when you watch these Netflix documentaries, you know, there's going to be a whole new batch of the Untold ones coming up, which I love. They've gotten a little light recently, so I hope they have a better batch coming in this time. But the best ones really tell me what trials and tribulations this person went through, what darkness, right? Even if they don't want to talk about it, the documentary will, like Michael's gambling, the affiliation with his dad and that crazy conspiracy, right? Like, that's dark stuff that's out there. Tom is like creating fantasy. Like, it's not real, and he doesn't need to do this. And I think the reason that he is because he's just like us. I mean, if you don't want any more, like, if you need evidence to know that we're all the same, just look at how Tom Brady is carrying himself. What about a couple months ago? He put up, like, a couple thirst traps. He was in his bed.
10: Yeah.
11: I mean,
10: shirtless.
11: He's just a regular guy. That is a dude putting up a thirst trap. As a guy who just recently got married and was single into his 40s, it's all about meeting girls. So I get it. Like, and I'm telling you, when you're single like that, almost every move you make...
10: I'm taking notes. Can you give me that line again? I'm trying to write this down.
11: Well, I'm just telling you, almost every move you make is calculated, just like LeBron and this free agency. Like, everything he's doing right now is to solidify a spot in sports media culture at the head of the table. Same thing LeBron or Tom Brady's trying to do with females. It's all motivated from the same place. You know, it is.
10: First time caller, long time listener, then it's the Drake Toll Show. Pete Souza co-hosting. If this is the case, like, Tom Brady is still Fox's lead color analyst. Can you do this? Can you thirst trap people as Fox Sports lead color analyst?
11: Dude, yes, you can. We're living in a different day because as an analyst, he's gotten better. If you watched at all, and that is a great point, Drake, because if you Kevin Hart roast, Tom Brady opened up the roast. And I like watching those roasts just because it's like, it's interesting live content. It's just like, it really is good TV. And Tom Brady opens up the roast flying F sharp. I mean, some of the most abhorrent things you could say in front of a group of living, breathing people. And I was thinking to myself, could you imagine? And Pat Summerall was drunk a lot before he got sober. So maybe he could have gone on a tirade like that, but certainly not on purpose. But that's my thing, to imagine Pat Summerall, who was like Peter Jennings to me, right? Like almost like football's version of the most reliable news anchor and trustworthy soul ever. He would never do that. Now, would John Madden? No, not him either. If we're going to talk analysts, because that's what Tom is. But yeah, it's just a brand new day, and it's changing with the times. So yes, to answer your question, as long as you're not breaking the law, yeah, you can do all that stuff now. You just like I have, and you too. You know, I have a lot of different entities that pay me. I mean, like it's a new frontier we're moving into.
10: Yep,
11: that's a fact.
10: I mean, as the guy who wears a fur coat and glasses, but will wear a fur coat and glasses on ESPN at 7 o'clock Eastern time tonight.
11: But that's your job, dude. That's your job.
10: Yeah, and I think there's a difference in what Brady's doing versus the banana ball party animals. And you know, there's a pretty distinct difference, but I think we do a lot of things for either, you know, the attention beats marketing 100% of the time. We talk about that a lot with the Savannah Banana. Attention beats marketing. Tom Brady, LeBron James, they are drumming up attention right now. They are part of, you know, why else would we be talking Tom Brady on, you know, July 23rd on national talk radio other than Tom Brady has done a thing to put himself in the headlines? And he has. Speaking of those headlines, we've gotten to, and I've brought this up a few times, the Rooney Rule has been brought back up this week as, and ESPN did an article on this, as something that is hurting NFL coaches. This is the Drake Toll Show, Westwood One Sports, the Westwood One Sports app. Drake Toll with you and Pete Souza co-hosting. ESPN interviewed more than 20 NFL coaches, execs, agents, who said the Rooney Rule doesn't work. Now, the Rooney Rule ensures that there is representation of coaches of color in the room, minorities in the room, when hires are made in the National Football League. But what that's created is sham interviews, tokenism. A lot of these guys are saying, hey, I only got interviewed because I was black, and it didn't feel right. It felt a little gross when I had to walk in that room. I had to be, was it Ron Rivera, who was a part of every coaching interview each offseason just because, you know, teams would call back, hey, Ron, can you help us fill this Rooney Rule deal? Like, we have to by rule.
11: And it was Tony Dungy before that.
10: Yeah, every offseason, Tony Dungy's walking, hey, could this be, you know, is he going to be the head coach of the Tampa Bay, of the Tampa Bay Bucks? Is he the head coach of the Dallas Cowboys? Is he, because they are forcing owners, forcing GMs into this. It has now led to, but yeah, I read a stat the other day. We have one more black coach in the NFL today than we did in 2001. When we instituted the Rooney Rule, wait, we had two, and I think we have three today, or maybe it's one and two. And it's just,
11: it's a complete joke.
10: The way we're doing it's not working. The way that we're doing it is not working. I think that I need to be able to say the Rooney Rule doesn't work without it being a racist thing. Like, there are ways to make this work. It's not the current format.
11: No, and good on the Rooney family in Pittsburgh is amazing. Look no further than, you know, Mike Tomlin. Brian Flores was like radioactive after he left Miami. And by the way, Brian Flores, by all accounts, an amazing coach and even better dude. And Brian Flores is still in the middle of litigation, right? And by the way, nobody talks about it because he's right. Like, and Brian Flores has a job now as the highest paid DC in the league because he's awesome. And the Rooney family enabled him to get a job when he was in the wilderness after Miami with the Steelers, working for Mike Tomlin, right? So what do we got here? We go full circle back to the Rooneys. They started the rule, and they're still today using all the tenants that are found inside the actual makeup of the rule. But the rest of the league, unfortunately, which is now we get into our old boys society, it's like, what was the one? Jerry interviewed somebody over the phone. Like, Jerry had to do a Rooney Rule interview, and it was embarrassing for whoever it was. And they were kind of like, because look, dude, those guys, there's no difference between, I don't know. I think we're all the same. I mean, races, we have different experiences that shape who we are. But like, when a guy is knows he's being placated by an NFL owner, yeah, he's got no time for that, man. Especially these coaches have egos. They're brilliant. They're passionate. So this has missed the mark. The effort is great. The idea is great. But there's no question it's a clumsy deal right now.
10: Yep. Tangible ways to fix it, by the way. Here's the thesis. Here's the water cooler. I don't want to give you problem, no solution. Currently, there is no penalty if you already have a coach effectively hired in handshake only and you interview a person of color just to interview. There's no penalty for that. There has to be a penalty for, hey, we caught you. You already had your guy. You just did this to fill the box, didn't you? Also, the lower pipeline. So we're punishing teams at the very top. The franchises that develop and launch minority coaches, what if instead of punishing, we benefit? We try to, like assistant coaches, coordinators, when they're developed or they're hired away, or they're, hey, if your person of color coach is hired away by another organization in a higher level position, you now get XYZ, some sort of benefit for that. And ownership and front office cycles. Like those are all, but those are primarily white. Like you're not making, you put the Rooney rule in. It's telling all the white owners and the white GMs and the white to do this without a Rooney rule for the owners, and without representation in the owner's room or the front office. And that's just, it was never going to work. When we come back, here's a guy who does work, who has worked, who continues to work as the head coach of the Vanderbilt Commodores. 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
9: Northbound 75 Glenpool to I-44, 15 minutes total with no delays through the ongoing roadwork at 96. Westbound on the BA from 145th to Harvard, 12 minutes. I'm Randy Fuller with Oklahoma's own traffic.
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10: 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Drake Toll with you alongside Pete Souza, ESPN and NBC Sports play-by-play, co-hosting this week. SEC Media Days has dominated the headlines for this show this week and most shows, as it should, as we figure out the future of college football and this fall, specifically in the Southeastern Conference. Now, he is one of the most popular men you could draw up out of the league. He's Clark Lee, the head coach of the Vanderbilt Commodores. Coach, thanks for joining us up early this morning. We talked to John Sumrall yesterday of Florida. I know it's weird to name drop to start this, but he sounded like he was going into war before he walked into the convention center at SEC Media Days. Have you had a chance to decompress from your time with the media this week?
2: Yeah, you know, I listen, it's quite an experience, but it's also fun for me. You're getting a chance to represent something I believe in, and speak to the parties that I'm most concerned about. That's first of all my team, second of all, you know, the Vanderbilt community, third the Nashville community, and share a message about where our team is and what we're aiming for is really meaningful to me. So I don't know that I quite have the same mindset going in. I enjoy it, and also enjoy the fact that it's kind of always a mark on the calendar that says when I get back to Nashville, we're in full-blown season mode, which is really exciting. Every time we start the college football season, I think the world kind of comes alive. So a lot of positive things, and certainly enjoyed my time in Tampa.
10: Coach, I'm glad you started there, because the football side of this, I think, got lost on a lot of people. A ton of high-level questions about the future of college football, the future of the SEC. From your chair as a football guy, at what point, I mean, are you just ready to get to the football part of the whole football season?
2: Well, I'm extremely ready. I don't know. The team has a ways to go to be prepared. So that's what the attention turns. But that is the fun part is, you know, we've gone through now right around 193 days of preparation from January 11th till today. And yet kind of the next step of this starting training camp is some of the most formative work we do, because it's relentless. And, you know, to see a team through that and come together, I think is really important for the goals we have. But, you know, I think it's easy in what we live in now, the 24-hour news cycle where, you know, you're only playing games for 6 months. So the other 6 months you just spend constantly projecting and forecasting what's to happen next. I think the game's in a really good place. I mean, you're seeing the parity week in, week out competitiveness. Obviously, the idea that players are getting compensated, I think, is introducing some fairness into the equation where, you know, they're finally getting a chance to be rewarded for their hard work and sacrifice and for what they do for the universities they play for and they represent. And yet I think we all know that there's work that needs to be done to make sure this model is sustainable and that the game is protected over time. That's not going to take away at all from what's about to transpire you know, at the start of September, where, you know, we're going to fill stadiums and celebrate the great game we love. And I think there's always reason to be excited for that.
3: Pete Souza, more on that football. Amazing job getting Jared Curtis, a five-star that you flip that was supposed to play at Georgia. Now he's playing for you, and he's filling some big shoes with Diego Pavia leaving, but he's also a freshman. How do you handle the challenge of putting a freshman quarterback out there in this SEC that we know is just week in, week out, a bloodbath? Like, how do you get him ready for that?
2: Well, I think first of all, one of the great, the great kind of messages that all of this sends around where our program is that Jared being unsettled in his decision, the number one quarterback in the country a year ago, made a choice to come to Vanderbilt without any guarantees or promises. So this guy chose us because of what he believes that we're doing here and how he can be a part of it. And he did it without being assured that there was any guarantee that he'd be QB1. And so he signed up for competition. I had three quarterbacks that were on the roster, knowing that we signed Jared, that understood that they were going to need to compete for that job too. They all returned and made the decision to return in January. So there's not a roster in the country that doesn't benefit from that kind of competitive mindset. The idea that at every position we're gonna let the guys fight it out to see who the best is. And at the end of the day, that's what we're heading in to do in training camp. Obviously, Jared's a part of that equation. We're really pleased with the progress he's made. You ask about how do I ensure a quarterback is prepared if he's a freshman, if he is the guy to take it. And I would say, you know, I don't know. I've worked through that probably 100 different ways. And truthfully, what I do know is true no matter what is we'll have a new person behind center this fall. And there's no way they can fill the shoes that Diego left. I mean, he had an incredible career and stacked years of snap experience that gave way to a senior season in which he was a Heisman finalist and arguably the most impactful player in college football. And it would be crazy for us to sit here and think that that's what's next for the quarterback position at Vanderbilt. I think what I'm looking for is first how we can strengthen around the team. So third down defense, generating more turnovers in defense, punt return and special teams. On offense, we've got a really strong stable of running backs, two of the best in the country in Cedric Alexander and MK Young. We're going to rely on an offensive line to win the point of attack and to get the run game going. And all of that serves to take pressure off the quarterback. So how can we strengthen as a team so that that person doesn't have to play beyond themselves, but play within themselves and do the small things the right way and know that they got people around them that are going to support them in that effort. And I would say no matter who that quarterback is, that's the formula. And then the other thing, you can't forecast. So I think it's being hyper aware and hyper present. What am I experiencing when I watch? What am I hearing? What am I seeing with respect to their comfort level, their confidence level, and how in the moment do I step in to try to support them for where they are to keep them pointed and at the same time the team pointed in the direction towards winning the national championship? That's the challenge. And that's also the exciting part about all of it.
3: Coach, I got to ask the follow-up. I wouldn't be doing my job otherwise. So when you run that first inside drill or 7-on-7, is Jared Curtis the number one quarterback headed into camp?
2: No. I mean, he's locked in a battle, and I think we're working through elimination this summer. So there'll be a couple of guys. Obviously, when you talk about Blaze Berlowitz, who's been with us now, this will be his third season here, but his fourth season in the system. This is a guy that has earned the right to be out there. We're going to split a lot of drills, you know, in a weird way to answer your question. So we'll have two fields, two spots going. Part of that is to just how many reps can we actually get for these guys? But, you know, those two guys will be featured with respect to just, you know, force feeding reps and allowing them to battle it out. But I would honestly be not telling the full story if I didn't mention Whit Muschamp again, who's in his third year in the program and really has had a great summer. I think he's earned the right to throw his hat in the ring, and then Jack Elliott too. This will be his second season. Really has unique skills where, you know, he's a guy that could easily find a way into a role this season too. So, you know, you can't prepare four people to play. Like, that is the truth. What we can do is set our practice around getting as many reps as we can to evaluate, knowing that, you know, Jared and Blaze are going to get kind of the first looks at this, and hopefully after the first scrimmage, we'll be able to kind of really lock one guy into place. But there will be a constant evaluation through training camp.
4: He is Clark Lee, the head coach of the Vanderbilt Commodores, two-time defending SEC Coach of the Year. Skip, last thing I got for you, incredibly grateful for your time early this morning. The Vanderbilt Commodores, this is a weird one, but you know, a 10-win season coming off of that, I'm going to leave it broad on purpose. What's next for Vanderbilt football?
2: Well, I mentioned this on Tuesday. You know, I think there's some great things that this group's inherited from the last couple of years of this program. But, I think it's easy to point to the last couple of years and say we've had some points of success. I think some of the things have been inherited from the lowest moments, 5 years ago. And that has to do with culture, attitude, environment. It's a Vanderbilt football program that expects to win. That is about standards over excuses. It's about responsibility and the understanding of what it means to play Vanderbilt football. I think this group is still working on solidifying that foundation and committing and trusting that foundation. And what I mean by that is every year you're gonna look to add snap experience to the top end of your depth chart. We've done that. This is actually the most experienced team that we've fielded since we've been here. Mm-hmm. And yet some of those snaps come to us from other programs. And so retraining people how to understand what it means to play for this program and what are the strands of DNA that are represented in the way we play. That's the work that we're pointed towards. As far as, the expectations of the year, like we expect to win every game we play. I mean, I wouldn't want to be a part of anything that didn't have that attitude. I think what I am most concerned about is making sure that those inherited elements are there. You know, the things that we've learned from the previous years show up for us. And beyond that, that this team gives itself the best chance to fully express itself. And that means that again, there's an attitude, there's an awareness, there's a level of relationship or relatedness that we bring to our work every day so that, no matter what the scoreboard says, no matter who the opponent is, we're prepared to bring our A game every time we step on the field. When we do that, typically in this program, good things happen. When we don't, we leave it to chance. And so that's where our focus and energy lies right now as we head here into training camp.
4: I know that title means so much to you. Head coach of the Vanderbilt Commodores in a double-digit win season. Look forward to seeing you do it again in 2026. Coach, thanks for your time.
2: Thanks, Coach. Thanks, guys. Great to be with you.
4: Yeah, Clark Lee, the head coach of the Vanderbilt Commodores. Pete, that's the tough. I mean, when you're in a place where winning wasn't exactly the standard for a couple of decades, Vanderbilt was in need of revival. Clark Lee walks in, he does that, and he went 2-10 in his third season. They trusted the guy, and he proved them right. That's the dude you want to talk to. Like, that's a dude you talked about program building.
3: That's Mike Krzyzewski, right? Like being on the brink of getting fired at Duke. That's a belief in yourself and support from the administration. And in a situation like that where you're always on the clock in the SEC. When I was in college, my girlfriend was at Vanderbilt, and one of my best friends was too. I ended up spending a lot of time there. The city was a little slower. The football team was very slow. And he and his program, with the rise of that city together, it's been really cool to see him reach these heights.
4: When we come back, we'll give you our idiots of the day. Clark Lee's not one of them. This is the Drake Toll Show.
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0: I don't think Bobby knows what 6'7 means. This is the same guy that tweeted, Hogs looking good tonight. One of the great tweets of all time. Out of context. Hogs looking good tonight. Just me at the urinal. Just me standing at the urinal. Just Hogs looking good tonight. Pete Souza of ESPN and NBC Sports. Play-by-play. Laura Jimenez runs the board. Thank you, Laura. And Stu Kovacs produces. Good, Stu.
1: Thank you, President.
0: Mark Lee. John Summerall. Man, we got ESPN's lead soccer guy. We got the all-time SEC passing leader this week. Good, Stu. This is good. It is Westwood One Sports, the Westwood One Sports app. This, when we come back, is the time when we talk about LeBron James. Oh, and the WNBA. Are they getting it wrong? Is Caitlin Clark getting it wrong? Is she in the wrong, finally? Because we've been defending her a lot. This is the Drake Toll Show.
2: 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Future Hall of Famer Mike Evans joins a talented roster. 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
2: Some pleasant conditions this morning for a change. A slight chance for a few isolated showers, mostly north of the Tulsa area. This afternoon, mostly sunny, a light east-southeast breeze, a high around 93. A little bit better opportunity for some scattered light to moderate showers across northeastern Oklahoma on Friday. For the Bob Mills Weather Center, I'm News on 6 meteorologist Stephen Nairns.
1: 1170 AM News on 6 Now traffic from the Classic Chevrolet in Owosso Traffic Center.
3: Westbound BA and Broken Arrow after 129th. You're restricted to one lane, but everything opens up by the time you get to 169. Southbound on 75, about 20 minutes now from Skiatook to the IDL. I'm Randy Fuller with Oklahoma Zone Traffic.
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2: To say, not guaranteed, but I think it's fair to say that the offense might take a step back this season, given the fact that they have lost this all-world offensive coordinator that teams were falling all over themselves to try to hire as their next head coach. It's fascinating, isn't it? It's fascinating. The Seahawks, despite their losses this offseason, are really not going to look dramatically different, at least on the field, in terms of the players. Yes, they lost some big players. They lost Kenneth Walker, Super Bowl MVP, but look, he's running back. Not that running backs aren't vitally important, but look, you know, can Jadarian Price and Zach Charbonnet, when he comes back, can they give you what Kenneth Walker gave you? It can definitely happen. It can definitely happen. And I doubt, even if Brian Fleury, even if he's not Clint Kubiak, and I don't think he will be, I think it's probably fair to say he won't be, he will almost certainly be better than Ryan Grubb, who called the plays year one for Mike McDonald in Seattle. And despite all of this, despite all of it, despite all of us watching 165 days ago when the Seahawks destroyed the Patriots to win the Super Bowl, despite all of it, you love the Los Angeles Rams and I love the San Francisco 49ers. Are we all stupid? I might be. I don't want to speak for anybody else. But I think it's something that we need to consider as we approach the start of the season. Are we looking past what's right in front of us? That they just might be the best team again. We're just getting started here. Tremendous Football Thursday edition of You Better You Bet, Westwood One Sports. 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On the other side, the New England Patriots, off the easiest schedule in the history of the National Football League. Can they have a repeat year that this time ends by raising the Lombardi Trophy? We'll talk about it next.
3: 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And now comes the hard part, living up to the expectations. 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
4: Some pleasant temperatures this morning. A few scattered downpours possible through the midday hours, mostly north of the Tulsa Metro. This afternoon, a high of 93 with a light east-southeast breeze. A few scattered showers possible Friday morning. Better chance for scattered showers and storms later Friday into Friday night. From the Bob Mills Weather Center, I'm News on 6 meteorologist Stephen Nairns.
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5: 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ESPN, courtesy of the highlight from last season, Arch Manning, Coach Sark, and Texas, as it stands right now, the favorites to win the SEC this year, just ahead of reigning two-time defending SEC champion Georgia. Texas at +300, Georgia +310 at BetMGM. Joining us right now to talk about the SEC this coming season, college football is almost here. You can smell it in the air. You can taste it. We can't wait for it. Joining us now to talk about it, one of the faces and voices of college football. And I'm pumped for my guy, Matt Barry, because he's been killing it for a long time on ESPN, doing a bunch of different things, but covering college football. The newly minted, and they had their first shows on Sunday and earlier this week, Tampa, Florida, SEC Media Days, the newly minted host of SEC Nation. He will also be calling games this season. I don't know how you're going to have time to live your personal life during football season. Matt Barry with us on the show. Congratulations, my man, on all your success, and happy football season to you and yours.
8: Yeah, you know, I appreciate it. I don't know that personal life and football season is a sentence I can say. So personal life ends right around Labor Day weekend, and we'll resume a little bit of a holiday break before the bowl games, and then we'll be off and running again until the national championship. But look, it's my favorite time of year. I've been at ESPN now 13 years, and every football season brings on a new challenge. I can't wait for this one.
5: Yeah, this is, I believe, my 8th football season with my now wife. We were girlfriend when it started, right? And every single year, it's like she's shocked by what happens. You're actually not around at all. It's like, well, you know, it's kind of been the case for the last 8 years. So I think that's kind of
8: my wife has been a football widow for since we've been together. I met her in local TV. She worked at my station in Columbia, South Carolina. So she gets what football season's all about. So I got extremely lucky being with someone that was in the industry that knows how chaotic it is.
5: I'd love to, before we talk about the games coming up this fall, I want to talk about you. And what you're like, because I get notes from the audience, because I love doing this when I bring fellow broadcasters onto the show. So you're going to be, you have the daily show, you're going to be calling games, you're going to be traveling. Take us through what a week in the life of Matt Barry is going to be like coming up this college football season.
8: Yeah, so this year I will do the 5 p.m. Sports Center on Mondays, the 5 p.m. Sports Center on Tuesdays. I will travel Wednesday. I will do the 5 p.m. Sports Center Thursday from my game site. I will call the game Thursday night. I'll wake up first thing on Friday morning, travel to do the 5 p.m. Sports Center from the SEC site on Friday, do SEC Nation on Saturday morning from 9 to noon. And then we will stay around for halftimes at the SEC Nation site. So we'll do the halftimes of the game that we're at and the postgame show. And then at some point, I'll hop on a flight Saturday night or Sunday morning, get 8 hours off for the week, and then start all over again on Mondays.
5: So I'm fascinated by this because the kind of the arrangement that I've worked out with my wife, right, is on Saturdays, which is like my one day off during the week during football season.
8: Right.
5: On Saturdays, I'm watching games, but like I set aside time to try and spend with my wife and daughter every Saturday. That's a kind of the like I have to give up Saturday since I'm not giving up anything else during the week. So if Sunday's your day off, are you watching NFL games all day on the couch?
8: No,
5: or you like you spend like tell it like take us how does that go?
8: Yeah, we get outside. We go to brunch. We try to be humans on Sunday. And then the only time I will probably dive into the NFL, it's either after we've had brunch and hung out, I might watch the second half of the 4 o'clock games, or I'll watch the first half of Sunday night football. And I can never make it to the second half because I'll pass out from exhaustion just from the week. So I allow myself a little bit of time on Sundays to just sit there and veg out. And then I'll watch Monday night football. Monday night football is kind of my NFL night just because I'm doing the Sports Center at 5 p.m. So I'm kind of leading into it. And I've caught up on a little bit of rest on Monday morning. So usually Sunday night for a half, and then Monday is my NFL allotment.
5: I love it. I love that. Let's talk some college football now ahead of the season. What is Matt Barry's favorite SEC storyline entering this year's college football season, and why?
8: Well, yeah, I mean, to me, you got to wonder if the SEC is going to find its way back into the national championship for the first time in 3 years. To me, that's the biggest story in college football, just because I don't think, I mean, I was doing some prep this morning, and I mean, you look at the league, there's probably about six teams, maybe seven, that could make a run at the SEC championship. So if you could make a run at the SEC championship, you would think you could make a run at the national championship. But I just think the league is so deep that someone at some point has to break through and go compete for a national championship. But it just doesn't happen in the last 3 years. And it's not a slight at the Big Ten because Michigan, Ohio State, Indiana, they earned the right to call themselves national champions. When you look at what they went through during the season, they probably came in a bit healthier. Being battle tested in the Big Ten is a lot, but it's not as much as what an SEC schedule looks like. And so with the 9-game schedule coming for the SEC and having not played for a national championship in 3 years, to me, that's the storyline because the league has too many talented. I could pick seven teams right now from the SEC that could make the playoff. Seven of the 12. I could say, yep. And so to not play for a national championship in the last three is kind of shocking, to be honest with you. So I'm going to be keeping a huge eye on that.
5: If I asked you, Matt, because for me, I think the answer is going to be Georgia for me. I know a lot of people are really going to like Texas. And look, the talent on the team is absolutely unbelievable. I'm leaning towards Georgia with all the returning talent. And I love Kirby Smart. So I'm going to pick Georgia. If I made, and this can be a pencil, not pen, it's July 23rd. I'm just curious where your head is at. You're super plugged in. You know your stuff. If you had to pick one SEC school that you think will buck this recent trend, get back to the national championship game, who would it be and why?
8: Georgia's a great place to start. And I agree with you there. Gunnar Stockton comes back. You love having a veteran at quarterback. But if I'm going on just talent alone, just on roster and what they have, I think Texas is absolutely frighteningly good and frighteningly talented. They are absolutely loaded at every position, at every single one. The only bugaboo that Texas has is the schedule. That's it. I mean, and that's a big component. But if you look at from start to finish, from receivers to quarterback to running backs to transfer portal guys on the defensive side of the ball to a Texas offensive line, this team is absolutely frighteningly good. And I look, I'm telling you, if they get by Ohio State at home week two, which I think that they will, the sky could be the limit for Sark and this team.
5: And I'm going to, just for the audience, give you some of the schools on Texas's schedule this year. And this isn't like the schedule over the course of like 3 years who they're going to play. This is all this year. Ohio State.
8: 1 year.
5: At Tennessee. Yeah. OU. Florida with John Sumrall. back. LSU on the road. A&M. This is it's a murderer's row for Sark, Arch Manning, and the Texas Longhorns. I mentioned LSU there, Matt, and obviously with Lane Kiffin now and Baton Rouge and Death Valley, right. This is one of the more fascinating and one of the more hot-button programs. What about LSU and where you're at on Lane Kiffin? He's got some great quotes coming out from SEC Media Day. I believe I saw one on social media this morning. We're all going to die someday, which is always a great quote to say when you're at a media day. What about LSU this season with Lane Kiffin?
8: It's all Sam Levitt. If Sam Levitt, the transfer quarterback from Arizona State, if he's healthy, then LSU is going to be a team to reckon with. Because, again, when you look at the talent, it's as good as anyone in the country. He's coming off that Liz Frank surgery on his foot. I don't think they would have paid him the money and gone as hard for him as they did if they didn't think that he was going to be healthy. And if Sam Levitt is healthy with what they have and with Lane's ability to make portal guys click right away, like LSU is one of those teams, I'm just telling you right now, if Levitt's healthy, come week 7 or 8, you're going to want nothing to do with them. Absolutely nothing. And that's that. Look, I'm going to say this. I think if I made this statement right now and we fast forwarded to SEC champ weekend, the first weekend of December, I could see Oklahoma playing for the SEC championship and then making a run towards a national championship. They're also that good. And so every team has a strength of these upper echelon SEC teams. And Lane's is that he's a great offensive mind and he did well in the portal, and it's LSU talent. I've said this for years about LSU. Everybody in college football has. If they ever got the right guy to sustain the success a la Saban at LSU, maybe not, I mean, that may be a once in a lifetime run, but if you found a guy that understood it and went at LSU for 10 to 12 years, I believe that it's the most talent rich job in the country. Meaning that if LSU gets humming and they recruit to their potential, forget the portal, just the talent in that area alone, you could have a decade of dominance at LSU because it is that bountiful with talent.
5: This season is going to be so much fun.
8: It's going to be amazing.
5: It's going to be amazing. I mean, because I'm looking at the schools. I have the odds board up. And every single school, it feels like, has a fascinating storyline entering the year. And I'm kind of obsessed right now, Matt, with Alabama entering this year. And what is this going to look like for Kalen DeBoer? I mean, they got shellacked by Indiana. What a sentence that is, right? Alabama destroyed by Indiana in football, not in basketball, in football, in the college football playoff. It feels like Bama is putting all their public support behind DeBoer. If that happens again, who knows what's going to happen here? Where are you at on Kalen DeBoer and what feels like, to me at least, kind of a make or break season for him in Tuscaloosa?
8: It's interesting because they just signed him to that extension. I would have been with you on the make or break situation, but the fact that they paid him and publicly committed to him seems that they're in with him for the long haul. And for DeBoer, it's going to be plain and simple. He's got to find one of the two of those young quarterbacks to kind of cultivate, develop, and make him his own. He did well recruiting. He's done well recruiting. Alabama brings in talent. It's just a matter of how can they become the Alabama again that you just knew on Saturday they were going to strike fear in you the second they got off the bus. They were going to beat the hell out of you for 4 quarters. Now you could return the punch and maybe pull off the upset, but they just don't have the Nick Saban Alabama fear. All of this is to say they're still really, really good. But if you look at some of the teams that I just listed in the league, like where does Alabama fit in? Because Texas is good. Ole Miss is loaded, right? Oklahoma's really good. LSU's really good. I mean, the teams that are in this league, when you look at it, where does Alabama fit in? And we never used to say that about Alabama. They were always the cream of the crop, the best team in the country. So that's my interest level with them because Kalen DeBoer is a first class football coach. I mean, he's one of the best in the country. He just walked into an impossible situation where he's following the greatest of all time. And so I think the talent's going to be there. I don't want to use the term sneak up on anybody because that's not what Alabama does. But when you put him in the same class as some of those teams I just brought up, and you had Georgia in there and then Texas A&M coming back with Marshall, I mean, there's just so much to get to, but I think Alabama at some point is going to hit their stride. And don't forget, they did make the playoff last year. It's not like we're talking about a team
5: and won a game
8: 2 years in. And one, right. and they had that classic comeback against Oklahoma. So it's not like they're not having success with Kalen DeBoer. It's just that you're putting it up against the all-time great. And by the way, Saban didn't have to contend with NIL and transfer portal for too long. I think he may have had it his last year, his second to last year. So it's a new world order. That, by the way, since NIL and transfer portal have become a commonplace in the league, both Georgia and Alabama haven't played for or won a national championship, if you think about that for a minute.
5: One more question for Matt Barry from ESPN College Football Coverage. Just to say this also, off what we started on, when you mentioned the Oklahoma-Alabama playoff game, I was at a Christmas concert in Brooklyn with my wife checking on my phone. Just to really punch that point home that we talked about at the beginning of the having to carve out time to spend with our families during football season.
8: Right.
5: So you mentioned seven teams, right? So I'm going to read the seven teams at the top of the odds board at BetMGM just to give like the teams that like the betting market expects.
8: Yeah,
5: right?
8: Yeah.
5: Texas,
8: I love it.
5: Georgia,
8: yep.
5: Texas, Georgia, LSU, A&M, Bama, Ole Miss, Oklahoma. When we get past those seven schools, right, we get to the Floridas, the Tennessees, the Missouris, the Auburns, right? If you had to, Matt, pick a team outside of that top seven that you think could surprise this year in the Southeastern Conference, who is it and why?
8: South Carolina. And I'm bullish on the Gamecocks because I believe last year was kind of an anomaly to what Shane Beamer's got going there. Lenora Sellers coming back. They've got Bryles coming in as the offensive coordinator. Dylan Stewart's one of the best defensive players in the country. And I think that they are going to have an opportunity. Look, for the record, Alex Golish is going to turn some heads this year because of what he brought in from South Florida. And I love John Sumrall to get Florida back to the SEC elite. But if we're specifically talking about this year, those three teams, Carolina, Auburn, Florida, I think they are all going to jockey from week one to Thanksgiving weekend is that surprise team in the SEC that people maybe you can't say didn't see coming, but they're like, oh, welcome to the conversation, South Carolina, Auburn, and Florida. For me, because I know the good Lenora Sellers is really good, and I know that Dylan Stewart is a top 10 pick really good. So I'm going to say based on that, I think South Carolina has a remarkable season.
5: I keep mentioning Lenora Sellers is potentially like a top 10 pick next year in the NFL draft at the quarterback position. I think people need to get used to that. Final question. Is LSU at Ole Miss this year at the Grove the most anticipated college football game in how long? Because I think about this game way more than I probably should at this point in the calendar.
8: Decade plus.
5: Right?
8: I mean, well, first of all, we've got a Lane Kiffin reunion tour twice this year. He goes back to Tennessee, which is always fun. And then the week three at Ole Miss.
5: They play USC this year? Get on the runway or no for LSU?
8: Do they?
5: No, it's a bad joke.
8: That would be too good to be true. I was going to say, if we get that one, if there was an opening game for them. Yeah, he's at Tennessee. He's at Ole Miss. I don't think that Oxford has any idea of what's going to happen that week, because Oxford is, I don't know if you've ever been there, but it is one of my favorite college towns in America. It is college town personified. And when Lane had that thing going and Ole Miss has that thing going, it's one of the more fun and entertaining college towns. You add the fun and the charm of the square, the Grove, and everything Oxford with the fact that it's LSU in and of itself. And then the vitriol of a fan base that's usually very polite and welcoming, and the infrastructure of Oxford to house every pregame show in America, every network in America. If I'm LSU, and I'm being dead serious, I would stay in Memphis an hour away. I would not show up in Oxford until the buses roll up to get there for pregame warm-up.
5: Oh, you know that Lane's not going to do that. Lane's a pro wrestling heel, man. He's going to soak it in. Yeah, he's going to soak it in. It's going to be amazing.
8: Anywhere near Ole Miss. I wouldn't be anywhere near Oxford. It is going to be one of those games that you talk about. Lane will do a good job downplaying it, I think. Pete Golding was a star at Media Days this week. He was very entertaining at the podium. That leads me to believe of the two press conferences that game week, week three, it might be Golding who's more entertaining than we would normally expect Lane to be. But either way, I'm telling you, it's going to be, and the ratings for that game are going to look, ESPN, we're going to do all right. We're going to hype that game unlike any other. And we should, because it's going to be,
5: we got about 30 seconds left.
8: Yeah. Biggest game in the last decade.
5: I can't wait for it. Can't wait to watch you guys this season. I hope we get to do this during the season, Matt, because you're great.
8: Sincerely, I'm in.
5: Great. Well, want to come on Monday? I'm kidding. but Bill will be in touch because you're awesome. Really Bill appreciate the time. Congratulations on your success.
8: Thank you.
5: Matt Barry with us on the show. Newly minted host of SEC Nation, calling games on ESPN, 5 p.m. SportsCenter. The guy's an absolute media superstar and a very nice guy to boot. Hope to get him on during college football season. We'll take a quick break. And on the other side, we will talk about the Lou Dort trade to the Atlanta Hawks and why I think it's a win for all three teams involved. Up next on Westwood One Sports.
9: Patriots training camp opens tomorrow. A.J. Brown arrives with enormous expectations. Can the star wideout be the missing piece for Drake May and the defending AFC champions? Westwood One Sports.
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5: Didn't get a chance to hit the Lou Dort trade yesterday on the show. Lou Dort traded from the Oklahoma City Thunder to the Atlanta Hawks as part of a three-team deal with the Dallas Mavericks. So Lou Dort lands in Atlanta, along with Ryan Nembhard. Dallas gets former number one overall NBA draft pick from a couple years ago, Zachary Risacher. And now Dallas has two of the last three number one overall picks with Flagg and Risacher. Little interesting there. And the Thunder get a cavalcade of second-round picks. So remember last summer, right, when the Boston Celtics were trying to get under the second apron, and I talked about this way in advance of it happening, and I think people that pay attention knew this was going to happen, that Boston was going to need to shed some salary, right, ahead of this year. And they did so, right, trading Jrue Holiday and trading Kristaps Porzingis. What the Oklahoma City Thunder have done this year is like the evolved version of what Boston did last year. And probably the start of something that's going to be happening way more often in summers in the NBA, where you're going to have teams up against the second apron that don't want to have to deal with those financial penalties that are going to have to trade players and shed salary as a result. So the Thunder continue to load up with second round picks in this new NBA world with the anti-tanking measures and obviously still have a loaded roster. Atlanta, I think, is a winner here because in addition to Dort, they had a separate trade with Aaron Wiggins for Oklahoma City. Dort is a defensive wizard. He joins, you know, Dyson Daniels and Nikhil Alexander-Walker, Jalen Johnson, CJ McCollum. Don't forget, Atlanta drafted Kingston Flemings with the New Orleans Pelicans pick in the first round. And there's an upside case to be made for Atlanta this year in the Eastern Conference with a great coach in Quinn Snyder. Like if Jalen Johnson takes that next step. What if Kingston Flemings is good immediately? The Hawks are going to be, I don't think they're going to win the East, but I really like the foundation they're laying in Atlanta with the Hawks. And for Dallas, at the beginning of the Cooper Flagg era, a very worthy roll of the dice to try and resuscitate the young career, a former number one overall pick in the NBA draft, Zachary Risacher. So the rare win-win-win trade in sports with the Thunder, the Mavericks, and the Hawks. Power Hour, final hour coming up next. NFL, NBA, Major League Baseball on the way.
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16: Some pleasant temperatures this morning. A few scattered downpours possible through the midday hours, mostly north of the Tulsa Metro. This afternoon, a high of 93 with a light east-southeast breeze. A few scattered showers possible Friday morning. Better chance for scattered showers and storms later Friday into Friday night. From the Bob Mills Weather Center, I'm News on 6 meteorologist Stephen Nairns.
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0: Keep your mouth shut,
1: and I've lived by that. I keep my mouth shut, and I just hold the microphone.
0: It's Black and Abdallah here on Westwood One Sports and the Westwood One Sports app. There is new information about LeBron James. Apparently, he's waiting on something else to fall before he makes a decision. We'll tell you what that is coming up next. When you speed while driving, you have less time to react to whatever comes across your path. A sharp turn could take you by surprise, causing you to veer off the road. Another car could turn out in front of you, leading to a fender bender.
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2: A few isolated showers could drop as far south as the Tulsa Metro. Most will stay to the north of Highway 412 with a high temperature close to 93 degrees and a southeast wind very calm around 5 to 10 miles an hour. Overnight tonight, we dry out, but our clouds start to increase before we get to the morning hours. Early morning starts more scattered showers, and that will continue throughout the remainder of the day, off and on Friday. From the Bob Mills Weather Center, I'm News on 6 meteorologist Chloe Arroyo.
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5: On Westwood One Sports, here's Chris Bleck and Adam Abdallah.
6: Kevin O'Connor reports for Yahoo, does a really good job covering the NBA. He posted yesterday an article that says sources believe LeBron James is slow playing his decision to see if any of his suitors can find a way to land Anthony Davis or Kyrie Irving. The problem is that AD and Kyrie do not seem available for trade. He has a full column up on Yahoo.com. So, I mean, it is... What's fascinating to me about the LeBron James thing as we continue to sit here and to wait all summer long for LeBron James to figure out where he's going to play. Yeah, hit the sound.
4: Hit it.
6: Jeez.
7: Who is he?
8: LeBron James.
7: Will he build another super team?
9: Got to start with Superman. Man, I could have used him on the Cavs.
7: How many weeks will he stretch this?
10: Not two, not three, not four. Not five.
7: LeBron Watch 2026 with Bleck and Abdallah.
11: The answer to the question everybody wants to know. LeBron, what's your decision?
12: And this fall, I'm going to take my talents to...
6: So, yeah, the new information today is that sources are telling Kevin O'Connor that LeBron could be waiting to see if any of the teams, his suitors, which is funny because, like, his suitors, if any of his suitors.
4: Is this the Bachelorette?
6: Well, I don't think I've told you this, but I've seen The Odyssey. I saw it last week. And talking about suitors in the film is a large plot point. All the suitors in the house he's gone, right?
4: Yeah,
6: it could be either form there.
4: Yeah. Did you see The Odyssey last
6: week? I saw it. It was good. Nice, cute little film.
4: Your eyes are getting closer and closer together to form one
6: Cyclops
4: eye. The more you talk about it.
6: It's a nice cute little film.
4: Yeah,
6: did you hear they didn't use a lot of CGI?
4: Yeah.
6: I heard that's out there too.
4: Yeah, a little art house film.
6: Yeah, cute little film. Upstart director
4: shot with an iPhone.
6: Upstart director with I think first time lead.
4: Yeah,
6: pretty nice guy.
4: Shot with an.
6: I think he's got a career ahead of him.
4: Shot
6: Matt Damon
4: shot
6: or something
4: for vertical.
6: Yeah, I think he's got something ahead of himself. I think this is going to work. I think he should stick to acting.
4: Yeah.
6: I think that could work for him.
4: Maybe.
6: But so his suitors, LeBron's suitors.
4: Mm-hmm.
6: That he's waiting to see if any of those teams could trade for Anthony Davis or Kyrie Irving. So those teams would be Golden State, Miami, Cleveland, Minnesota. But I would say if you look at Miami, Miami can't trade for either of those players. Golden State was the team that was rumored, and then they re-signed Kristaps Porzingis.
4: Mm-hmm.
6: It's not going to happen. And as Kevin O'Connor points out in his article on Yahoo Sports, neither player is available.
4: Well, okay, but
6: in their current situation. So what is he doing? He's just delaying and waiting.
4: I can understand
13: Kyrie a little bit, right? Like, he's still decent. He's still in his 50 games last year. He put up 25 points, averaged 25 points a game. Like, he's still decent, right? At 32. Still decent. Anthony Davis. Why does anybody want to play with Anthony Davis anymore?
6: Well, he's never available.
13: That's my point.
6: He's always hurt.
13: Why is that name coming up still? Why are we still working with Anthony Davis? What are we doing?
6: I don't know, man.
13: Just because he's a good hang? Like, what are we doing?
6: All right, so this is the LeBron James situation. This is what it feels like to me. It feels like to me this is the first time in LeBron's career and in his life where he does not have control of the situation. And so he's delaying making this decision because this is the little control that he has over this basketball decision. And of course, it's free agency, so it is his decision.
13: It's absolutely his decision.
6: With that said, you don't have 27 teams in the NBA knocking down LeBron James's door.
13: No.
6: Like there was the conversation out there at the start of this saying, oh, so many teams called to reach out. Yeah, but are really all these teams willing to uproot their entire team to bring in LeBron James at this point of his career? That's not the case. He no longer is in the power position that he used to be in. So this is the first time, basketball life, personal life, where there are teams who are willing to move on with their summer because they don't have to wait around and be held hostage with LeBron James making a decision.
13: I think right now, Philly, as constructed, could give New York a run in the Eastern Conference Finals. That's the one team to me that doesn't need LeBron right now. Would they be better with him? Obviously. Of course they would be. But right now, as constructed with the addition of Jaylen Brown, assuming, and you can't really assume this because it's Joel Embiid and he's never healthy. He's Anthony Davis, essentially. If you can get him healthy for the playoffs, that team could be a number one team in the East if Embiid is healthy. If Embiid's not healthy, they could still give the Knicks a run or Boston a run in the East. The other teams all kind of need LeBron to make any form of run. Like the Heat need LeBron, the Warriors need LeBron. You know, I would say all of the Cleveland needs LeBron. All of these other teams.
6: Yeah.
13: Are waiting for him to make his decision. The only other team that's like, take your time, bro, whatever, is Philly, because they already added Jaylen Brown and they have enough right now to compete in the East for an Eastern Conference title and a spot in the finals. They've got enough. So, and I still don't understand why Denver is not an option, because that would make the most basketball sense if he wants to try to make a shot at winning a title. But other than that, all of these teams are waiting and should be trying if he's waiting to see if Kyrie or AD would be available, if Anthony Davis would be available, maybe seeing what it would take. But at that point, like, how many old guys are you trying to assemble? Like, what are we doing? This is literally turning into that Old Dogs movie with Travolta. It was Travolta, right?
6: Old Dogs?
13: Old Dogs.
6: Let's see. Old Dogs. Is that the name of it?
13: No, it's not Old Dogs. It was Old Dogs is Travolta.
6: Yeah.
13: Old Dogs is a different movie, though.
6: With Robin Williams, no, Kelly Preston, Seth Green?
13: No, I'm thinking of
6: Old Dogs.
13: That's not what I'm thinking of. I'm thinking of the motorcycle movie.
6: It is a film.
13: That is a movie, but I'm thinking of the old man motorcycle movie.
6: Here's what you want to see. First of all, the poster for Old Dogs, it's a Disney film. It says, sit, stay, play dad. Old Dogs. Two friends and business partners find their lives turned upside down when strange circumstances lead to them to be temporary guardians of 7-year-old twins.
13: I'm thinking of Wild Hogs.
6: Old Dogs.
13: Well, I'm thinking of Wild Hogs.
6: Two very different films.
13: I'm thinking of Wild Hogs with John Travolta, Tim Allen, Martin Lawrence, and William H.
6: All right,
13: Macy.
6: Enough with your hogs.
13: Easy, buddy.
6: Easy with the hog there.
13: Wild Hogs.
6: I want to find out, what is... So the big twist in old dogs? Is that they're just old men who then become parents for two twins?
13: I don't know. I just thought the movie... I've never seen Old Dogs. I just thought the movie was called Old Dogs and not Wild Hogs. And it's funny that they rhyme.
6: Well, we are having dog-hog confusion.
13: Dog-hog confusion.
6: Yes, here on the show. Yes, absolutely.
13: Don't get your dog confused with the hog.
6: No.
13: And get your pet spayed and neutered.
6: Yeah, right. Avoid peanut butter.
13: Yeah.
6: I think.
13: I don't know.
6: I think that's what you...
13: Don't take Sky Rizzi if you're allergic to Sky
6: Rizzi. First of all, I don't think... I don't think... the poster's on our YouTube chat right now.
13: This is what they're trying to do. This would be Miami.
6: Dollar show. Check it out on YouTube. You can watch the show.
13: This is Miami or Golden State. Tim Allen, John Travolta, Martin Lawrence... William H. Macy, Wild Hogs, Old Dogs.
6: I'm on the dogs. I'm trying to figure out what this movie is.
13: I don't know.
6: So it's just two business partners?
13: Why is that picture on your screen? Why is it just a picture of their pants region? Why is it just a close-up of their...
6: I don't know. It's the still shot of the trailer.
13: Why is it just their trousers?
6: It's three men waiting to tee off on a tee box.
13: It's just a zoom into the trouser parts.
6: They're holding their golf clubs.
13: It just looks like one of their clubs is at attention, though.
6: They're zoom in on just the pant part.
13: It just looks like they've taken the leading...
6: Why is that there?
13: The leading ingredient in... Blue Chew. Sildenafil.
6: Yes. I don't think that's a pitching wedge. I think that's something else.
13: Looks like a 9-iron to me.
6: Yeah, it's a little bit... It's got a little bit more loft. Yeah, I'm just confused by this film. Travolta and Robin Williams, old dogs.
13: I didn't know this movie existed.
6: Two friends and business partners.
13: Yeah.
6: Their lives are turned upside down when they become guardians of two 7-year-olds.
13: What does Redhead have anything to do with this?
6: Redhead?
13: Yeah,
6: I think he's one of the twins.
13: Oh, he is?
6: Yeah, it looks like Seth Green is one of the kids, maybe? Oh, no, he's not. He's too old in the film.
13: Oh, okay.
6: I don't know, two ramp. Zach and Emily are the kids. Matt Dillon's in the film?
13: Matt Dillon?
6: Matt Dillon's in the film.
13: Okay.
6: Rita Wilson's in it? Kelly Preston?
13: Okay.
6: There's some names in this film. I've never seen pictures or anything about this movie in my life.
13: Neither have I. I just thought that was the name of Wild Hogs.
6: Yes, and Wild Hogs is the other one.
13: Old Dogs.
6: Oh, Old Dogs and Wild Hogs here on Bleck and Abdallah. Yes, fantastic. What
13: couldn't
6: were
13: you
6: we,
13: see
6: what
13: the
6: were
13: four,
6: we talking
13: they,
6: about?
13: LeBron. Can you see him showing up in like a leather jacket with on a little motorcycle?
6: Yes, with Rich Paul in the sidecar.
13: Yeah, in the little... A little helmet on.
6: Yeah. Yes, absolutely. That's what I pictured. It's Bleck and Abdallah here on Westwood One Sports and the Westwood One Sports app, sponsored by Progressive Commercial Insurance, protecting small businesses with affordable coverage options. 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Do you want to get fired up for football season?
13: Yeah, always.
6: Want to get fired up?
13: Always.
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14: Patriots training camp opens tomorrow. A.J. Brown arrives with enormous expectations. Can the star wideout be the missing piece for Drake May and the defending AFC champions? Westwood One Sports.
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20: A few isolated showers could drop as far south as the Tulsa Metro. Most will stay to the north of Highway 412 with a high temperature close to 93 degrees and a southeast wind very calm around 5 to 10 miles an hour. Overnight tonight, we dry out, but our clouds start to increase before we get to the morning hours. Early morning starts more scattered showers, and that will continue throughout the remainder of the day, off and on Friday. From the Bob Mills Weather Center, I'm News on 6 meteorologist Chloe Arroyo.
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0: Blake and Abdallah here on Westwood One Sports and the Westwood One Sports app. Raj Sharon will join us now as we go to Parts Unknown in Colorado.
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10: A few isolated showers could drop as far south as the Tulsa Metro. Most will stay to the north of Highway 412 with a high temperature close to 93 degrees and a southeast wind very calm around 5 to 10 miles an hour. Overnight tonight, we dry out, but our clouds start to increase before we get to the morning hours. Early morning starts more scattered showers, and that will continue throughout the remainder of the day, off and on Friday. From the Bob Mills Weather Center, I'm News on 6 meteorologist Chloe Arroyo.
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13: This is Bleck and Abdallah on Westwood One Sports. 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
14: In the offseason, Lane Kiffin left Ole Miss to join LSU. Head coach of the LSU Tigers. Pressure cooker spot for Lane Kiffin now at LSU. He needs to win a championship. He can't just get by just winning some games and getting into the college football playoff. That used to be the pinnacle for Ole Miss. But now at LSU, he's going to have to deliver. And so Kiffin has had a lot of attention on him here in the offseason. And earlier today at SEC Media Days, each coach spoke for 30 minutes. And essentially, Lane Kiffin, with his opening statement, tried to filibust the event. He tried to speak so long, so then the reporters didn't have a chance to ask him questions about his decision to leave and to join LSU, to then go to Baton Rouge. So Kiffin spoke, upwards of like 17 minutes for his opening statement, almost 3,000 words from his opening statement, a straight up filibuster,
15: which is wild. I mean, listen, I can talk about a lot of things, but I don't know what I can talk about for 15 minutes on a subject. And

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0: I'm a smart take guy. I'm not a hot take guy. I'm a good take guy. Anyway, there is new information involving Bagwatch 23. That was kind of weird, Lauren. XCR. I'll get to that. I have that for you. Also, I want to talk about, remember when you used to think that you had the Harbaugh bros, and without any question, we knew who the cornball was between the two of them. Jim. Not saying that he hasn't had success. Not saying that some of it hasn't been really greasy. And I'm definitely not saying that he's without corn. He's corny. He wins. He's corny. But we always thought that John was like the cool bro. The cool bro. John. Now, based on that clip that's made the rounds of him addressing the Giants, I'm not sure that he's not every bit and maybe even more corny than Jim. I mean, damn. Maybe I should give John a golden ticket. His smack's even worse than Jim's. I'll get to that, too. 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
4: A few isolated showers could drop as far south as the Tulsa Metro. Most will stay to the north of Highway 412 with a high temperature close to 93 degrees and a southeast wind very calm around 5 to 10 miles an hour. Overnight tonight, we dry out, but our clouds start to increase before we get to the morning hours. Early morning starts more scattered showers, and that will continue throughout the remainder of the day, off and on Friday. From the Bob Mills Weather Center, I'm News on 6 meteorologist Chloe Arroyo.
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0: crazy how quickly.
1: I love it. I think I might like the chat portion of the program as much as you do. It's just different. It's a different breed, different animal. Content on some level, no offense, X. On some level, it's just better. It's faster. It's quicker. It's more aggressive. It's fun. Try it. Watch the show on YouTube. Tell somebody you know that we are airing on YouTube. Or if you want to watch it on any of our other 8 platforms, you can do that too. I just want to make you very aware that we're on YouTube and that we started this about maybe a month ago, maybe 5 weeks ago. And then I took 2 weeks off. But we have been airing the show live on YouTube. And in my estimation, if you're going to watch the show on the internet, it is far and away the best way, the easiest way, and the best way to watch the show on the internet. Go to our YouTube channel, which we've had, but we have never aired the show. We have never streamed the show live until just recently. So check that out. And if you don't mind, can you hit the sub button? I'll get your chat reaction in momentarily. Quick reminder, when you speed while driving, you have less time to react to whatever comes across your path. A sharp turn could take you by surprise, causing you to veer off the road. Another car could turn out in front of you, leading to a fender bender. A truck could brake suddenly, injuring you and the other driver. A cyclist could enter the road ahead, and your impact could send them to the hospital. A pedestrian could be walking their dog, and your foot on the gas might lead to a tragedy. You may not think any of these things could happen to you, but you won't see them coming until they happen. When you're speeding, you do not have time to course correct. You do not have time to stop. It only takes an instant for disaster to strike. The speed limit isn't just there to protect you. It's there to protect your passengers, other drivers, cyclists, pedestrians, and everybody sharing the road. So slow down, obey the law, and help keep everybody around you safe. Speeding catches up with you. Paid for by NHTSA. All right, so speaking in the chat really quickly, and this is funny, at SP11282, quote, listening to Lane now is like hearing your favorite rock band after they get off the drugs. I love that. RSP965, bro, this show has needed a chat for the clones since the 1990s. Yeah, sorry about that, brah. Sorry I've not done enough for you since the 1990s. Sorry this show has not done enough for you. Was there a chat in the 1990s? Smack chat. You had your chat. Smack chat. That was in the 90s. Seymour 23, quote, the evolution of chat will be incredible. No, honestly, look at the evolution of it after only 3 weeks, 5 weeks, whatever it is. Some of you are skeptical about Lane Kiffin. See, that's the one thing, another point I want to make. I'm not disagreeing with what he says. In fact, I share a similar message. In a vacuum, subtracting these things out of your life will make your life better, of course. He's right about that. Eliminating vices and things that no longer serve you, it's going to make your life better. I just wish he didn't do it because I liked him better the other way. His life might be better, but my question is, what about our lives? Now, I will say this. We've heard this rap from him before, and I gave him a lot of credit for it. I mean, look at him. This is not a line that I made up, but I subscribe to this and I believe in it. You look the way you live. You look the way you live. And if you look at that guy over the past year, 18 months, you can tell the guy was living in a very different way. He looked much better. He wasn't bloated. He eliminated booze and grub and was mixing in hot yoga. The guy looked great. The guy looked great and he sounded great. So it actually was working. So I gave him all the credit. Like, damn, there's a reinvention. There's a transformation. Look at this guy. And then the whole thing blew up, right? When he went to LSU. And then you're like, nothing really changed. I mean, the way he looks changed. Maybe some of his habits changed, but at the end of the day, look at the way he's conducting himself. Look at what he's doing at Ole Miss. He's trying to stay there and coach the team during the playoff, and he's trying to coach LSU, and there's these discussions about how he's poaching guys. Like, it got ugly, ugly, ugly. I'm like, wow, gave this guy all this credit, and then ultimately came back around to the more things change, the more they stay exactly the same. So some of you are not buying it, is what I'm trying to say. Daniel Smith 2982, for instance, quote, Kiffin is making that whole story up.
0: Propaganda, the lying.
1: That's Al Davis. That's Al Davis back in the day talking about Kiffin. The propaganda, the lying. If Al Davis were still walking around, if Al Davis were still on the right side of the dirt, he probably would be reacting by saying, the propaganda, the lying.
0: That had been going on for weeks.
1: It's been going on for weeks. He's a professional liar.
0: And time.
1: This guy's also not buying it. Emerald Mill Cham 6041, quote, Lane is definitely still lurking. I hope. It makes you wonder too, right? At the first sign of adversity, will the old guy come back? Yeah, you wonder about anybody who makes any change or dramatic improvement. Yeah, it's all fine now. They haven't played yet. Twin 78's not buying it. Quote, we'll see how long this will last. Tommy Enola, quote, this is off chat. That's what I mean when I say chat's great. Lane was better when he was on the sauce.
2: Lost in the sauce.
1: So Dak Augie, quote, Lane Kiffin warning us about social media is like OJ warning us about the dangers of knives. Well, that's great. When we come back, more of your reaction. Don't forget the beef segment coming up in hour number three. James Kelly, top of the hour. But Super Bowl champ Willie Colon when we return.
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2: A few isolated showers could drop as far south as the Tulsa metro. Most will stay to the north of Highway 412 with a high temperature close to 93 degrees and a southeast wind very calm around 5 to 10 miles an hour. Overnight tonight, we dry out, but our clouds start to increase before we get to the morning hours. Early morning starts more scattered showers, and that will continue throughout the remainder of the day, off and on Friday. From the Bob Mills Weather Center, I'm News on 6 meteorologist Chloe Arroyo.
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0: you know, in about an hour and 15 minutes in Youngstown, Ohio. So I'm kind of in the backyard, the little steel city of Youngstown, Ohio, to the big steel city of Pittsburgh. So I certainly think there's a fit. And, you know, when I took a head job, I said it's going to be a place where I want to stay and finish out my career if I have the, you know, the chance to do that. But the only way you have the chance as a head coach is you win. And I knew winning 9 national championships here, you know, we'd have that chance. And again, in my years here, we've been to the championship game twice and won it in 21, and expect to have another one here real soon.
1: Pat Narduzzi is joining us right now. So, Pat, we're talking about player movement. It's obviously a really benefit to have a starting quarterback who came back, and you've got one in Mason Heinsohl. He took over in week 5 last year as a true freshman, played really well. Let me ask you about him. How much does his arm strength and his ability to throw the deep ball pretty consistently separate him from some of the quarterbacks you've had?
0: I think what really separates him, Jim, is his leadership skills and his confidence. I mean, I think, and really his work ethic. I mean, I think he works his tail off. I mean, we've had, you know, guys with strong arms and all that, but he's just got a great confidence. He's got a work ethic. He's gonna work like a coach. And I think that's what gives him the chance to be the best he can be and gives us a chance to win football games this year. You know, the coaching staff couldn't have more confidence in who Mason is, not only as a leader, a worker, and a football player.
1: And remember, he took over midseason as a freshman last year. He's not the only freshman, Pat, who had an instant impact last year on the offense. Ja'Kyrian Turner ran for nearly 800 yards and 7 touchdowns. How has his summer gone? And then how much more will you ask of him in his second year with you?
0: He was a backup for us a year ago. And, you know, he took over with an injured Desmond Reed, who's an All-American, a great player. Didn't play as much as we wanted to. So, you know, Ja'Kyrian, or his nickname, Boosie, Boosie took over and did an unbelievable job. He's about, I want to say he's about 175. Mm. He's about 195 right now. So he's put on about 20 pounds. He's stronger. He's faster. And he's a heck of a lot more knowledgeable than he was as a true freshman last year.
1: I like it. So, you know, you talked at ACC Media Days about how Miami was coming for Mason. I go back to him for a minute. And they were doing so before they got Darian Mensah to transfer from Duke. I talked to Manny Diaz last Friday. Manny Diaz said on this show that he did not see any other viable options other than the federal government getting involved to add the guardrails to college sports. I know, Pat, you have takes. Where do you come on that? What would you like to see?
0: Well, we obviously got to take care of the tampering. I mean, the tampering can't happen. And I think it comes down to, you know, the head coach. I mean, we talk about the head coach and having, you know, control over your program and knowing everything that's happening. And I'm sure it probably wasn't, you know, the 10 full-time assistants and the head coach doing it. But, you know, institutional control and control of your football program is a head coach's job. And you can lose your job if you don't know exactly what's happening on. So, you know, we can't ignore it. I mean, you know, it's happening out there. It's bad. You know, I think shortening the transfer portal window from 15 to 10 days, which we're praying happens, you know, will prevent some of those last 5 days of, oh, I got blown up, I didn't get this guy, so let's move on to the next guy. And, you know, I think, you know, Coach Diaz still has his player if it's a 10-day portal window. And you better be very particular. If you're going to tamper, you got to tamper early and get on the right guys. We don't have time. We can't give people time to have 20, 30, you know, an entire season to tamper with guys and try to get who they want.
1: So is that the answer? You need to take care of your own house and be in control of your own program and know exactly what's going on? Or are you looking for some additional help, outside help?
0: We certainly need additional help. I think, you know, the NCAA's got to do something. I mean, there's got to be some additional help, whether, you know, Congress and everybody in the White House can get something done where they can help us. That'd be huge. You know, there's talk of, you know, that SCORE Act about, you know, getting it down to one transfer opportunity. So you only get one. You can't do, I mean, there's so many kids that are 2 and 3. And we've got some good players that are, you know, on their third school that I think are going to be outstanding players, and they're going to thrive in our program with our coaches and our, you know, and our staff. So I think, you know, that'll help a little bit. But, you know, there's got to be something where the coaches start to have some integrity and say, listen, we're not doing that. You know, it just can't happen. It's bad for the game of football. And it's not what should be done. It's not college football that I know. I'm old school.
1: Hey, Pat, have you had some conversations with some other coaches that are maybe handling their business in a way that you don't think is really very honorable or very ethical? And have you let them know it?
0: Oh, I've had a few conversations. I won't tell you with who, but I've had a few. And I'll start with this one. I won't tell you the other ones because they aren't public. You know, I'll go back to Jordan Addison, who won a Biletnikoff Award here at Pitt and went to, you know, USC. I made that one pretty, you know, clear. There was a few phone calls made out there to USC. And again, you know, me and Coach are good now. You know, we golf at Pebble Beach every year, but you know, that stuff wasn't right. And that was one of the first big tampering things that went on.
1: Appreciate that, Pat. Appreciate that transparency. Listen, speaking of being somebody who will be transparent, you said last week, you made some news when you said, look, the ACC is actually better than the Big Ten. Or are you going to correct me on that? Because my sense was, you said, actually, they are better. Now, you've coached in the Big Ten, so you know about the Big Ten. Is that a fair assessment? Did you kind of intimate that? And for those who missed it, what's the argument for the ACC being better than the Big Ten right now?
0: Yeah, you know, and again, it comes from a defensive perspective, from a skill perspective, Jim. And I, you know, I've said this for years. I didn't say it my first 2 years. I didn't say it in 2015 season or 16 season. But after 2 years in the ACC, I'm like, you know, as a defense coordinator in the ACC and a defense coordinator in the Big Ten, there's a big difference. And, you know, the quarterbacks, I mean, we had some unbelievable defense at Michigan State. And I don't want to say I had an easy job. I had an easier job at Michigan State, you know, tearing up the Big Ten defensively. I mean, you guys go back and look at the stats there. But, you know, was I challenged like I could have been or should have been? And I think if I was a defense coordinator for 8 years in the ACC and then moved to the Big Ten, things would have been different as well. I think, you know, just through my years here, and, you know, again, like I said, you know, I was reserved the first couple of years trying to figure it out, you know, what I thought. And again, I can't compare it to the SEC. I can't compare it to any other conference. I can compare it to the Big Ten because I know the Big Ten. And I watch enough Big Ten football. And again, I love the Big Ten and I love my days at Michigan State. And that's no disrespect to them. It's just me looking, you know, as a defensive minded coach, that the skill level in the ACC is different. And, you know, I think you look at some of the quarterbacks that I've had to defend since I've been here compared to the quarterbacks I defended. You know, I can't tell you. I mean, Braxton Miller, I mean, I look at some of the, you know, Big Ten quarterbacks. We had the best Big Ten quarterback there was, Kirk Cousins. We had the best one. I defended him in practice every day. And again, what he's done in the NFL has proved that. But when you go back and look, there hasn't been a whole lot of other, you know, big time guys. You know, since I left, you look at CJ Stroud. I think he's a dude, and you know, he matches up with some of the ACC quarterbacks and skill guys we've had. But you know, like Trevor Lawrence. I mean, defending him, you know, Drake May. You know, Lamar Jackson was a pretty good ACC quarterback. You know, and one of the best quarterbacks we faced in the Big Ten was a guy named Russell Wilson. And we beat him in the regular season. He beat us in the Big Ten championship. But let's not forget, he came from North Carolina State, which is in the ACC again. So they had success with an ACC quarterback.
1: All right, Pat. I'll buy that. You've been in both places. That's a pretty compelling argument right there. Let me ask you this finally. So given how rugged you think the ACC is, given how competitive it is in terms of competitive balance, if you stay healthy, if you get some luck, what is your outlook for the team this year? How good can this addition of the Pitt Panthers be?
0: You know, I felt really good. I feel good every year, you know, Jim. But I feel really good. I don't know, like the trust level in our quarterback play, our trust level in our offense going into year three with Cade Bell. You know, I've got an 18-year special teams veteran, and Mike Prefer is our special teams coordinator. Corey Sanders has been in our program for almost 9 years now, I guess. And, you know, he's taken over as a defense coordinator. I'm a defense-minded guy. We're kind of running my defense, but he does a hell of a job doing that. You know, I feel good with our skill level. I think our depth is good. It's better than it was a year ago. And again, we're 6-2 last year. If we don't stumble, you know, we're up 17-0 against Louisville, you know, early in the season. If we don't stumble there, we're 7-1 in the ACC, and we're playing in that championship game and probably winning.
1: Pat Narduzzi joining us. Things sound good. Things sound really good right now. It is July 23rd, but things do sound like they're on the up and up in the sense that it's all put together right there the way it usually is. Pat, great to have you on the show. Pat, thanks for making time. Always good to talk to you, and I appreciate that conversation. Good luck. Let's do it again soon.
0: Appreciate it, Jim. Thank you. Hail Pitt.
1: Go Pitt. Pat Narduzzi joining us. All right, so a lot of reaction to, hey, man, did you see what he said about the Big Ten? But then when he lays it out, he's saying defensively speaking, I worked as a D coordinator in that conference, and I've been in this conference. I'm just saying, in terms of matching up, it is tougher to defend the quarterbacks in this conference. And I thought he made a really good argument as to why the ACC is, quote, better than the Big Ten when everybody was flaming him for that. All right, so, and to his point, if they don't let that one get away against Louisville, they're 7-1 in playing for the championship game in the ACC last year. So 8-5, 6-2. They return their quarterback. They return a running back. They do well in the portal, and he has continuity and consistency and a culture, and he's been there now 12 years. All right, when we come back, I want to remind you, top of the hour, the Beefs. Start dialing right now with your Beefs. 1-800-636-86. 86. start dialing with your beefs. We're doing that at the top of the hour. You can also write your beefs in. When we come back, I don't want to. I have to. Not like, oh, I don't have to. I need to. Or I don't have to. I want to. No, I have to. Bag watch day 23. It never ends. There is an update. I will share it with you next.
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1: 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The biggest team of trackers keeping you informed anywhere you are. It's all about your safety, your advantage in Oklahoma's severe weather. Travis Meyer, Alan Crone, and Station Knight, the Oklahoma weather experts, exclusively on 1170 News on 6 Now. 1170 AM News on 6 Now weather, brought to you by Community Care, your locally owned health plan.
2: It's turned out to be a good day across the area for tonight. Look for partly cloudy skies. Low temperatures dropping down to 76. For a Friday, a slight chance of an afternoon thunderstorm. A high temperature around 93 and a heat index around 102. And for a Friday night, a 20% chance of a thunderstorm early. And we're looking for an isolated storm in the morning on Saturday. But it'll be hot on Saturday with highs nearing 100 in the afternoon. Sunday up to 103. And just nasty hot through next week. From News on 6, I'm meteorologist Travis Meyer.
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3: Southbound on 75, looking pretty good as you head out of downtown through 23rd. After 81st Street, though, it's slow into the roadwork at 96. Northbound 169, all good to Owosso with a brief delay at 46th Street North. I'm Randy Fuller with Oklahoma Zone Traffic.
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14: It's turned out to be a good day across the area for tonight. Look for partly cloudy skies. Low temperatures dropping down to 76. For a Friday, a slight chance of an afternoon thunderstorm. A high temperature around 93 and a heat index around 102. And for a Friday night, a 20% chance of a thunderstorm early. And we're looking for an isolated storm in the morning on Saturday. But it'll be hot on Saturday with highs nearing 100 in the afternoon. Sunday up to 103. And just nasty hot through next week. From News on 6, I'm meteorologist Travis Meyer.
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15: When the game goes live, the conversation turns up. 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
16: Pete Futek, Kay Constable here with you on BetMGM tonight. We're going to talk to Clay Harbor, former NFL player, a little later on in the show. About a half hour from now, he will join us.
17: We talked tight ends with him. Do you think that can we go in his wheelhouse here? You know, a little out of his wheelhouse and talk about tight ends with Clay Harbor.
16: You know, I think Clay would be okay talking about tight ends. He knows a thing or two about them.
17: Yeah.
16: And he enjoys

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13: Severe storms that started with advanced warnings. 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
15: Good evening. Thanks for joining us here on BetMGM Tonight. I'm Kay Constable. He's Pete Futek. Brad and Pat, rather, are off tonight. PJ is in tomorrow with Pete. So, summer scheduled, guys are taking a break, and we are filling in here. We're going to try and talk to Clay Harbor, hoping to get him on the phone, talk a little NFL, specifically the Chicago Bears, because he's an analyst for the Chicago Sports Net and covers the Bears. But Clay played in the NFL for 9 years, so he's got a lot of knowledge on various teams. And he was a tight end, Pete, so we...
16: Yes, I've heard.
15: You've heard that before? Has he told you that?
16: Yes, he told me that. I've hosted. We talked tight ends. So, before we get to the fun stuff with the Clay Harbor, is that the boring stuff and this whole college football offseason has been all about boring. It's either been about, you know, Brendan Sorsby and the whole gambling stuff, yeah, or it's been stuff happening in Congress, or it's been all these different, you know, NCAA rules about what's going to happen here and there. And it's just the most boring thing ever. The only reason I'm bringing it up is because, as expected, none of it's happening. They just basically said in the last, you know, hour or so, that all the Congress stuff that they were going to do to, like, because we're going to save college sports and stuff, we're going to table that for another month and a half or so because it's never going to happen. And then NCAA Division I Board of Directors has no plans to change the age-based eligibility rule. So if you have any, so if Clay Harbor has a, you know, eligibility left, you know, maybe he can, you know, still go back.
15: So in other words, we just like to talk about these things forever, argue about them, and then not really change a whole lot about it. So does that mean Diego Pavia go back to college and play?
16: If they could find eligibility, he could. Because originally what they were going to try to do is say, okay, there's got to be some sort of cap on this. And it is weird. My daughter just graduated from college, and just watching all the kids come across the stage, and they're, you know, these young, awesome people about to start life. The idea that they're hanging around with like 26-year-old grown men on college campuses at the same time, it's kind of like, I don't know. It's just a little odd, but. Okay, like if you're, you know, maybe you were in the Army or something for a couple of years, or a church mission or something, and you're going to college late. Okay, I get it. And they've always been kind of able to skirt this, the age-based rule and the thing with graduate school and things like that. But really what it should be is college students playing this sport. And it's kind of changed to the point where now people just want to come around and play college sports because they can make money doing it, which, all right, hey, knock it out. If it's, that's the rule, that's the deal. But it gets away from the core idea, which is supposed to be like, all right, well, you're supposed to want to choose the University of Iowa because it's beautiful and you want to like learn stuff and go to college there. But that's obviously not the case. And people want to go to these places just to go to play sports. Well,